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8: And now with the weather, here's meteorologist Stormy O'Day.
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1: LaCrosse's official forecast.
7: Lows level off around 59 tonight under clear skies. Winds out of the northwest around 5 miles an hour. Ample sunshine expected again tomorrow. High temperatures reach up to 82. Lows around 55 tomorrow night. Mainly clear skies. Highs around 83 Friday under mainly sunny skies. 81 Saturday. Chance for storms. Currently 75.com.

0: Hey, George Camel here. 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
3: Lacrosse's official forecast.
16: Lows level off around 59 tonight under clear skies. Winds out of the northwest around 5 miles an hour. Ample sunshine expected again tomorrow. High temperatures reach up to 82. Lows around 55 tomorrow night. Mainly clear skies. Highs around 83 Friday under mainly sunny skies. 81 Saturday. Chance for storms. Currently 75.
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17: Dave, I feel like this question is directly aimed at me. And so I just want to call that out.
0: Okay.
17: It hurts already.
0: This is a personal affront to John Deloney.
17: Today's question comes from Diana in Washington, D.C. Since my husband and I have gotten married, we've justified certain purchases by saying, quote, it's an investment. For example, $2,000 worth of high-quality business suits that would last for many years. As we started listening to The Ramsey Show, we began to suspect that we aren't using the term it's an investment in the right way.
0: Correct.
17: Is it ever appropriate to refer to a purchase as a quote-unquote investment, even if we don't expect it to generate an income or profit? If not, how should we be thinking about purchases like these to decide if they're right for us?
0: It's never an investment. It's wise consumption.
17: Ooh, good line.
0: Or it's unwise consumption. One of the two.
17: But yeah. I really think my guitars and my hunting gear and my gym, well, those are investments.
0: Yeah. I mean, the thing is this. There's a couple things that when I first start teaching this stuff, people start throwing all these sayings at me, and they're all pretty good. Stuff like, you know, rich people ask how much, poor people ask how much down, how much a month.
17: Hmm.
0: Okay. Wise people buy an expensive item, rich people do, that will last 20 years, and poor people, unwise people, buy a cheap item that feels good right now and lasts 20 minutes. And so it's kind of like we're teaching the kid, they're buying a toy, and you're going, that toy's going to break by the end of the week. Or you can buy this item, this toy, and it's going to last. It's built. It's a good, you know, it's a Tonka truck, right? It's going to last generationally. I got Tonka trucks at three generations now. So, you know, that kind of stuff. So, you know, what is a wise purchase? And so, you know, you buy a quality thing. So an example would be, I would suggest you buy a two-year-old high-quality automobile instead of a brand-new Dodge Neon.
17: Right.
0: Which is going to be crap by Friday because it was crap when you bought it on Monday. And so, you know, I mean, that. But that's the difference in a wealthy mentality and a poor mentality. I just want something shiny and new, even if it's cheap in quality and won't last. In her case, she's talking about that. That's what Diana's talking about, is a quality suit. It's going to last you. It's a timeless cut and material. It's not a high fashion item that's going to be a fad item.

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2: And now with the weather, here's meteorologist Stormy O'Day.
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0: you come across them naturally?
1: They would most likely be on the surface of the algae. So another nice thing about that green coloration that comes from eating the chloroplasts is that it also acts as a camouflage. So they are going to be the same kind of color as the algae that you would find them on. So they'll be very difficult to find, but there might be several of them in the same small area.
0: Now, you said they were just discovered. Any idea how long they've been around?
1: Are we talking evolutionarily?
0: Yeah. I mean, have they been around for thousands of years, or are they a new species, last 100 years, last 10,000 years? Any idea?
1: Oh, certainly not a new species in that way. More of a new species in that we've just discovered it. These kinds of organisms are, you know, hundreds of millions of years old evolutionarily. I am not sure that this species has had any kind of genome sequencing, so I don't know if we have an exact number for them. But yeah, they have certainly been around for a very long time.
0: Yeah, and you're saying that we have just scratched the surface in the known invertebrates, and that there might be thousands of others we haven't discovered yet?
1: Absolutely, especially in these ocean ecosystems.
0: Yeah, really, really interesting stuff. Invertebrate of the Year competition, it goes on every year. It's only been around a couple of years, and this year is the leaf sheep, which is a neon green solar-powered slug that is the size of a piece of rice, and it lives underwater. And that is the winner of the 2026 Invertebrates of the Year competition. Braylee, you're a genius. How you know all this stuff? Have you always been interested in biology?
1: Yeah, I probably walked out of the womb wanting to like play with animals. You know, I have been a biologist for as long as I can remember, and I got into it pretty early on, around 14 years old, I became a falconer. So I trained wild hawks, and that got me into studying birds, which eventually turned into studying birds and mammals and also fish. And that turned into studying all ecosystems and climate change and evolution. And I just really love to learn about the world that we're in. Yeah. And I love to share that love. So thank you so much for allowing me to come and talk about some cool
0: creatures. My goodness. No, it's a part of the world that we don't normally talk about, and it's worth taking a couple minutes and learning about the world we don't normally see. We have to have you back on to talk about falconry. I had a chance to walk in the woods in Ireland with a falcon and, you know, put a little piece of meat on my hand and have the falcon land on my leathered glove. It was one of the most extraordinary experiences I've ever had.
1: Yeah, it is unmatched, really, to be that close to a wild animal and share kind of a partnership with it. For sure.
0: And the fact that humans and falcons have had this relationship for thousands of years.
1: Yeah, thousands.
0: Yeah, crazy stuff. Braylee Hart is with us, evolutionary biologist and assistant naturalist at the National Wildlife Federation. Braylee, thank you very much for your time. Good luck down the road, and maybe we'll talk to you next year when they come up with the next invertebrate of the year.
1: I would be happy to. Thanks so much.
0: You got it. America at Night, back in a moment.
2: America at Night with McGraw-Milhaven, where the nation comes to talk.
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18: 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And this can mean a menu of comfort food.
19: What is your comfort food? You travel so much. What do you like to get in various cities?
20: I would say a really good meatball. Because whether it's in a meatball sub or you're having meatballs with pasta for dinner, a really good meatball gives you the insight to a restaurant that knows what they're doing.
19: Do you cook? Do you cook for fun? Is it still a passion for you, or does it feel a lot like work?
20: It's never become work. So it is a passion that I am obsessed with. I think every time we open a new restaurant, you know, I want it to be the best in the neighborhood. I want it to be the best in town. I want it to be the best, you know, for the locals. I love the jeopardy of being judged today. It's nice working on programs and having hit shows, but at the core, I want to be under the scrutiny in restaurants. And that's why the majority of the stuff I do is revolving around restaurants.
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0: Lacrosse's official forecast.
8: Clear skies overnight with lows around 59. Northwesterly winds around 5 miles an hour. Clear skies again Thursday. Daytime highs approaching 82. Thursday night, lows level off around 55. Mainly sunny Friday, with daytime highs approaching 83. 80, storms likely Saturday. Currently 75.

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4: Clear skies overnight with lows around 59. Northwesterly winds around 5 miles an hour. Clear skies again Thursday. Daytime highs approaching 82. Thursday night, lows level off around 55. Mainly sunny Friday with daytime highs approaching 83. 80, storms likely Saturday. Currently 75.
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6: An historic settlement. I'm Sue Guzman, Fox News. Facebook's parent company Meta agreeing now to pay out billions of dollars to a number of states to settle a lawsuit over social media addiction. Fox's Claudia Cowan has more from Oakland, California.
7: A landmark trial ends with a bombshell settlement. Meta will pay nearly $17 billion to a coalition of 29 states that sued the tech giant. Meta does not admit wrongdoing in the settlement, but will now change how Facebook and Instagram operate for teens and make stronger efforts to flag and remove users under 13 years old. Those specifics include better age verification, usage limits, data collection limitations, nighttime access restrictions, school modes, required breaks in usage, drawing praise from anguished parents who've demanded these changes for years.
6: Meta is calling on rivals like TikTok and YouTube to implement similar restrictions. At least 160 people are dead, more than 1,300 missing, after massive flash floods devastated a border area of Nepal and China. Fox's Matt Finn.
8: The U.S. Geological Survey says a 4.4 earthquake struck moments before these mudslides, and there's a theory that the earthquake caused a massive part of a glacier to break off and fall thousands of feet, triggering an avalanche of ice and rock, which in turn caused the flood. Today's disaster is being investigated, and at this hour, there's a desperate search for people who may have survived or are buried. The State Department is assisting. Secretary Rubio says he is united in prayer for the Nepali people.
6: Americans are among those missing. The accused mastermind of the 9/11 terror attacks, Khalid Sheikh Mohammed, and three alleged co-conspirators are going to stand trial in 2028. That was a ruling from a military judge. Four have been held at Guantanamo Bay since 2003. 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
6: Closing argument set for Thursday, the murder trial of Lindsay Clancy, the Massachusetts woman accused of fatally strangling her three children.
21: 18 jury members will hear the lawyers sum up their cases. Whether Lindsay Clancy killed her kids is not in dispute, but she has pleaded not guilty by reason of lack of criminal responsibility. Judge William Sullivan told the jury they've heard all the evidence.
22: What? You haven't heard the arguments from the attorneys. You haven't even heard, like I said before, the law that you do apply.
21: Those instructions will give the jury four unanimous choices. First-degree murder, second-degree murder, manslaughter, or the lack of criminal responsibility Clancy pleaded to. A hung jury is also a possible outcome. Gernal Scott, Fox News.
6: Authorities have released new evidence following the arrest of a Marine veteran near President Trump's Los Angeles golf course. Fox's Mike Emanuel.
23: The suspect is Janine John Tail, 38 years old, a decorated Marine veteran from Downey, California. Tail appeared before Judge John Lonergan in Los Angeles. Tail was wearing a suicide smock for the preliminary hearing. That's where prosecutors revealed new details about his arrest on July 31st. Prosecutors say Tail had several notebooks with 208 pages of drawings, lists of Secret Service schedules, details of individual security members, and copies of Melania Trump's schedule. He had also allegedly done research about, quote, going off the grid. Tail is charged in a federal criminal complaint with possession of an unregistered short-barreled rifle.
6: A federal judge declining to order Texas to extradite an ICE agent charged with shooting a man and lying about it during the immigration crackdown in Minneapolis. Christian Castro remains in custody in Brownsville, Texas, and under Texas law, he must be released after 90 days of detention, which is Thursday. I'm Sue Guzman.
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0: Lacrosse's official forecast.
9: Clear skies overnight with lows around 59. Northwesterly winds around 5 miles an hour. Clear skies again Thursday. Daytime highs approaching 82. Thursday night, lows level off around 55. Mainly sunny Friday with daytime highs approaching 83. 80 storms likely Saturday. Currently 75.

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1: Nintendo stops fighting. As Sony and Microsoft fought over who had the most powerful hardware, Nintendo went in a completely different direction. In 2006, they released the Nintendo Wii. Instead of HD graphics, they focused on motion controls, and suddenly, grandparents were bowling in their living rooms. When the console released in 2007, Betty Farley was 75.
2: I just thought, I'm never going to be making the grade. I'm never going to be able to get a strike. They'll all be gutter balls.
1: And Mary Tarbone was 78.
3: We play every Monday and Thursday. And have a lot of fun doing it.
1: This pivot allowed the Wii to outsell both the Xbox 360 and the PlayStation 3. Nintendo stopped fighting the traditional console war, carving out their own unique market, which bolsters my theory that Nintendo thinks they're a toy company that makes games and not a games company that makes toys. Eamon Dignam, Fox News.
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7: Lows dip down to about 59 overnight under clear skies. West winds around 5 miles an hour. Bright sunshine expected again Thursday. High of 82. Lows around 55 Thursday night. Clear skies. Highs level off around 83 Friday under mainly clear skies. 80 Saturday. Thunderstorms likely. Currently it's 75 degrees.
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9: Setting the stage for closing arguments, I'm Ted Lindner, Fox News. The trial testimonies finish in the murder trial of Lindsay Clancy. Fox's Molly Lyon with more.
10: The final witness returning to the stand, driving home the prosecution's case.
11: It is my opinion within a reasonable degree of medical certainty that Ms. Clancy was criminally responsible.
10: Prosecutors say the Massachusetts mother acted rationally and intentionally, planning and executing the murder of her three children inside the family's Duxbury home. Dr. Gregory Sadoff, a forensic psychologist with the FBI's Behavioral Analysis Unit, interviewed Clancy via Zoom earlier this year and reviewed extensive medical records. The defense says the Massachusetts mother should not be held criminally responsible for the killings, that she was misdiagnosed, overmedicated, and suffering from postpartum psychosis.
9: The accused mastermind of the September 11 terror attacks and three alleged co-conspirators set to stand trial in 2028. That ruling from a military judge comes nearly a quarter century after nearly 3,000 people were killed on 9/11/2001. Khalid Sheikh Mohammed and the defendants have been held in Guantanamo Bay since 2003. And Meta agreeing to a settlement in a lawsuit brought by dozens of states that accused the social media company of trying to get children addicted to their services.
10: Under the terms of the settlement over the next 10 years, Meta will pay up to $17 billion to the coalition of states that sued the social media giant. It will also have to make big changes to how Facebook and Instagram operate for minors and make stronger efforts to flag harmful content and remove users under 13. Provided the court approves the deal, California alone will receive up to $2 billion. California Attorney General Rob Bonta saying, quote, "Today we have secured a settlement with Meta that will make social media less dangerous for our kids and make a world of difference for children and their families."
9: Fox's Claudia Cowan. 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
9: The loss of Dolly Parton being felt around the world.
14: Following Dolly Parton's death on Tuesday at age 80, many are looking back at her life and the music she left behind. But she leaves a legacy of philanthropy as well, as a literary advocate, a job creator, and a supporter of medical research. Parton's Imagination Library has given more than 332 million books to kids in five countries since it was started in 2000. She created thousands of jobs with her business empire that included a clothing line, baking mixes, and her East Tennessee theme park, Dollywood. Parton also donated $1 million for research into pediatric infectious diseases. And earlier this year, the East Tennessee Children's Hospital in Knoxville was renamed the Dolly Parton Children's Hospital. Tanya J. Powers, Fox News.
9: Massive flash floods in the border area of Nepal and China. More than 160 people are dead, more than 1,500 missing in three countries, and that number expected to grow.
15: Roads destroyed and buildings buried by extreme flash flooding. Water rushing down the mountains, wiping out everything in its path. The U.S. Geological Survey says the landslide was the equivalent of a 5.2 magnitude earthquake. Officials say at least 344 nationals are missing, and that reportedly includes 47 Americans. The incident taking place on the Himalayan border between Nepal and China-controlled Tibet. First responders reacted quickly to save lives of those who could be saved. Secretary of State Marco Rubio says the United States stands ready to support Nepal with needed humanitarian assistance.
9: And that's Fox's Mike Emanuel. And HHS Secretary Robert F. Kennedy Jr. takes the X to suggest that Pennsylvania's governor's office may have fabricated the two deaths attributed to measles. The state health department referring to them as measles associated. Pennsylvania Governor Josh Shapiro firing back, saying Kennedy's statements hinders his state's efforts in fighting its outbreak. I'm Ted Lindner.
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2: 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Take a pause.
3: Struggling to get your kids off their screens and into an actual book? The Animal Welfare League of Arlington, Virginia has come up with a novel approach.
4: Kids ages 5 to 13 can come in the afternoons and read to our cats and our small animals.
3: The shelter's Maddie Radford says the program helps promote social skills for shelter pets, and the kids get a chance to have some fun reading out loud and interacting with animals.
5: I just love animals in general, and, you know, I think it would help me with my, like, reading, you know?
6: It's like fun for me. It helps them be more social and get used to people.
3: On top of that, the Animal Humane Society says reading to shelter animals can help them feel less stressed. So, Maddie, what kind of books do the kids read to the critters?
4: They're welcome to bring whatever books they'd like, or they can pick one off of our cart.
3: I wonder if a kitten can handle a few hours of Hello Kitty books? Take a pause. Jill Nato, Fox News.
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13: La Crosse's official forecast.
14: Lows dip down to about 59 overnight. Under clear skies, west winds around 5 miles an hour. Bright sunshine expected again Thursday. High of 82. Lows around 55 Thursday night. Clear skies. Highs level off around 83 Friday, under mainly clear skies. 80 Saturday, thunderstorms likely. Currently, it's 75 degrees.

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0: La Crosse's official forecast.
4: Lows dip down to about 59 overnight. Under clear skies, west winds around 5 miles an hour. Bright sunshine expected again Thursday. High of 82. Lows around 55 Thursday night. Clear skies. Highs level off around 83 Friday, under mainly clear skies. 80 Saturday, thunderstorms likely. Currently, it's 75 degrees.
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6: The desperate hunt for survivors. I'm Sue Guzman, Fox News. Several dozen Americans are among more than 1,300 people missing in massive flash flooding in the border area between Nepal and China. Fox's Mike Emanuel tells us that rescue personnel are wading through catastrophic devastation, searching for possible survivors.
7: Roads destroyed and buildings buried by extreme flash flooding. Water rushing down the mountains, wiping out everything in its path. The U.S. Geological Survey says the landslide was the equivalent of a 5.2 magnitude earthquake. Officials say at least 340 foreign nationals are missing, and that reportedly includes 47 Americans. The incident taking place on the Himalayan border between Nepal and China-controlled Tibet. First responders reacted quickly to save lives of those who could be saved. Secretary of State Marco Rubio says the United States stands ready to support Nepal with needed humanitarian assistance.
6: Closing argument set for today in the murder trial of Lindsay Clancy in Massachusetts.
8: 18 jury members will hear the lawyers sum up their cases. Whether Lindsay Clancy killed her kids is not in dispute, but she has pleaded not guilty by reason of lack of criminal responsibility. Judge William Sullivan told the jury they've heard all the evidence.
9: What? You haven't heard the arguments from the attorneys. You haven't even heard, like I said before, the law that you do apply.
8: Those instructions will give the jury four unanimous choices. First-degree murder, second-degree murder, manslaughter, or the lack of criminal responsibility Clancy pleaded to. A hung jury is also a possible outcome. Gernal Scott, Fox News.
6: Federal judge declining to order Texas to extradite ICE agent Christian Castro, charged with shooting a man and lying about it during an immigration crackdown in Minneapolis. Under Texas law, he must be released after 90 days, which is today. 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
6: Kids under 18 will soon see a host of changes to their Instagram and Facebook experiences thanks to an $18 billion settlement with 48 U.S. states that sued, claiming Meta harmed and addicted children with its social media platforms. Fox's Claudia Cowan with more.
22: A landmark trial ends with a bombshell settlement. Meta will pay nearly $17 billion to a coalition of 29 states that sued the tech giant. Meta does not admit wrongdoing in the settlement, but will now change how Facebook and Instagram operate for teens and make stronger efforts to flag and remove users under 13 years old. Those specifics include better age verification, usage limits, data collection limitations, nighttime access restrictions, school modes, required breaks in usage, drawing praise from anguished parents who've demanded these changes for years.
6: The trial of a Florida teenager accused in the killing of his stepsister aboard a cruise ship is delayed.
23: Court filings in the U.S. Southern District of Florida say the trial of a 16-year-old boy accused of both raping and murdering his stepsister aboard the Carnival Horizon cruise ship will now be delayed further until November 2nd. It had been slated to begin on September 8th. His public defenders wanted more time for their investigation. The stepsister's body was discovered stuffed under a bed covered with life vests in a cabin aboard ship in November of last year. The teen, being identified only by his initials of TH, is being tried in federal court due to the alleged crime occurring at sea. In Miami, Evan Brown, Fox News.
6: The Commerce Department says the economy grew at a sluggish 1.5% pace from April through June, but it says consumer spending stayed strong. Consumer spending, which accounts for about 70% of U.S. economic activity, increased at a healthy 3.4% annual clip. That is up from 4.5% in the January through March period.
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4: 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It also has navigation guides available and technology where people can sync their hearing aids to drown out the extra noise but still get important flight information. 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
0: La Crosse's official forecast.
10: Lows dip down to about 59 overnight. Under clear skies, west winds around 5 miles an hour. Bright sunshine expected again Thursday. High of 82. Lows around 55 Thursday night. Clear skies. Highs level off around 83 Friday. Under mainly clear skies. 80 Saturday. Thunderstorms likely. Currently, it's 75 degrees.

0: This is America in the Morning. Welcome back. It's 26 after. A Republican candidate in Maine has a plan to get federal law enforcement to watch over voting booths for the November election. Jennifer King reports it would involve a phone call to President Trump.
1: As President Trump sows doubts about mail-in ballots and midterm election security, the Associated Press has obtained audio of Maine's Republican nominee for governor, Bobby Charles, telling supporters he has a secret.
2: I have a friend named Tom Holman.
1: He'll ask the White House border czar to send federal agents to polling places.
2: I'm going to ask Tom, actually 3 or 4 weeks before the election, maybe three, I'm going to make an appeal for ICE and marshals. We got our voting booths.
1: Charles was speaking August 20th to a chapter of Young Republicans in Arundel, Maine. He later explained his comments by saying local election authorities should do everything possible to prevent illegal voting in the state. Maine's Democratic Party criticized the idea as voter intimidation, and a federal law passed in 1865 makes it illegal to station armed federal officers at polling places unless they are repelling armed enemies. The White House and Homeland Security officials have previously said there are no plans to deploy ICE agents at polling places unless there is a specific threat. I'm Jennifer King.
0: It's now official. In the 49th state, there will be two Dan Sullivans on the ballot for U.S. Senate. Correspondent Donna Warder reports on an Alaska race in which one candidate is being accused of purposely confusing voters.
3: Dan J. Sullivan has advanced to the general election for U.S. Senator in Alaska. He's a Republican, and he has the same name as the incumbent, Republican Senator Dan Sullivan, who also advanced following the August 18th primary. Dan J. Sullivan, a retired teacher, sued for a spot on the ballot and won after a judge invalidated a decision by a top state elections official who claimed that Dan J. Sullivan filed his candidacy to confuse voters. The Division of Elections listed Dan J. Sullivan on the ballot as Daniel J. Sullivan Jr. with no party affiliation. The current senator was listed as Dan S. Sullivan, Republican incumbent. I'm Donna Warder.
0: America in the Morning for Thursday, August 27th, 2026, is produced by Jeff McKay. I'm John Trout. This is Westwood One.
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8: Lacrosse's official forecast.
9: 82 today, under sunny skies. Northwest winds around 5 miles an hour. Lows dip down to about 55 tonight. Highs around 83 tomorrow. Ample sunshine expected. Upper 70s Saturday with thunderstorms likely. Much warmer Sunday with highs in the upper 80s. Chance for storms continues. Currently, 75.
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4: It's 14 till. America in the Morning continues. The Trump administration has paused processing of immigrant visas, which allow recipients to move permanently to the U.S. to train visa officers on new guidance, ensuring that applicants have enough financial means to support themselves after they arrive. Immigrant visa applicants with interviews scheduled at U.S. embassies and consulates have been notified by email that their appointments are being postponed. In January, the State Department paused processing of most immigrant visas for 75 countries, mostly in Africa, Asia, and Latin America, giving similar reasons as the current pause. The pause shouldn't affect applicants for non-immigrant visas, which include visas for tourists, students, and foreign workers. The murder trial of Massachusetts mother Lindsay Clancy is now moving forward to closing arguments. Testimony wrapped up Wednesday. Closing arguments next. Correspondent Joan Jones with details.
5: Lindsay Clancy is accused of sending her husband on an errand and then strangling her three children, 5-year-old Cora, 3-year-old Dawson, and 8-month-old Callan, at the family's Duxbury home in January of 2023 while he was gone on that errand. Now, the central question for jurors is not whether Clancy killed the children, her defense acknowledges as much, but whether she is criminally responsible because they allege she suffered from severe postpartum psychosis. That's a claim that Dr. Gregory Satoff disputes. He's a forensic psychologist with the FBI's Behavioral Analysis Unit. He says that Clancy was aware of what she was doing and had planned the killings.
6: Doctor, did you form an opinion to a reasonable degree of medical certainty as to whether Lindsay Clancy on January 24th, 2023, when she strangled her children, was criminally responsible?
7: Yes.
6: And what is that opinion?
7: Yes. It is my opinion within a reasonable degree of medical certainty that Ms. Clancy was criminally responsible.
5: But Lindsay Clancy's lawyers argue she's not criminally responsible, that she was misdiagnosed, over-medicated, and suffered from postpartum psychosis. And they attempted to discredit the prosecution witness.
8: Have you ever treated a woman suffering from postpartum psychosis?
7: Yes.
8: When?
7: In the late 1980s and also during the 1990s.
5: After 5 weeks of testimony and roughly 85 witnesses, the jury could begin deliberations Friday. I'm Joan Jones.
4: The mystery peeled back as to why CIA Director John Ratcliffe flew from Washington to Moscow for a 4-hour visit. The Wall Street Journal is reporting that he was sent to give a message to the Kremlin: do not attack NATO member states. The secretive visit on an Air Force jet that included a diplomatic motorcade for his meeting was twofold. The journal reports that Ratcliffe discussed both Iran and NATO with Russian leaders before returning back to the U.S. Under Article 5 of the treaty that created NATO, members of the alliance, including the U.S., are expected to come to each other's defense if attacked. Federal investigators seized two Chinese hacking platforms.

0: LA network. So the hacks didn't look like they were coming from Nanjing, China. It looked like it came from a router somewhere near the American target. And that was exactly the point. The worst part is, the victims all look like three-letter agencies from the U.S. government. The Federal Reserve, the Department of Energy, United States Senate, even the Justice Department itself. And let's not forget about NASA. Okay, four letters. What's really sad is the prosecutors say that the group behind this have been doing it since 2018, and the Nanjing company that sells hacking as a service are selling it directly to Chinese intelligence and the People's Liberation Army. The fix is simple, but nobody ever applies it because it means changing every password on every device, which should be rule number one every 30 days for any government agency. Follow the new old tech guy on X, Chuck Palm.
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2: Six shutout performances on the baseball bump Wednesday. Phillies marooned the Mariners 6-0. Kyle Schwarber belted homer number 40. Bryce Harper went deep, and Jesus Luzardo fanned 9 in a combo two-hitter. Rays tamed the Tigers 3-0. Freddie Peralta and the Dreamers with a two-hitter. Eduardo Rodriguez struck out 9. He and the gang tossed a two-hitter, and the Diamondbacks rattled the Cubs 2-0. Marlins held the Red Sox to 5 hits and capitalized on 4 errors in a 4-0 victory. Padres plundered the Pirates 3-0. Randy Vasquez and the Vaqueros scattered 5 hits, and the Blue Jays blanked the Royals 3-0 to end their 9-game winning streak. 7 pitchers chipping in on a 6-hitter. Guardians up their winning run to 7 in a row, getting 2 runs in the 9th to edge the Angels 4-3. White Sox romped over the Rangers 10-4. Tristan Peters homered for the 5th straight game.
3: I mean, it feels really good, obviously, but at the same time, the season's not over. We got playoffs to look forward to as well.
2: Reds scored 7 times in the 9th to tip the Giants 10-9. Eugenio Suarez with a grand slam. Orioles blew a 7-0 lead, but clipped the Cardinals 8-7. Rockies hit 4 dingers, including a Connor Norby granny, as they nailed the Nationals. Wins for the Yankees, Braves, Brewers, and A's. The final week of the NFL preseason opens tonight with 4 games. The regular season opener now less than 2 weeks away. And no more Pro Bowl. The NFL ending a tradition dating back to 1951. The All-Star game morphing into a series of skills competitions in recent years. 88 players will still get the recognition with no replacements needed. And they'll be invited to an in-person celebration the weekend before the Super Bowl in February. That's Thursday Sports.
1: Thank you, sir. It's 7 till. How New Englanders are dealing with the invasive green crab. When America in the Morning continues after these messages.
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10: It's 5 till. This is America in the Morning. Rocky Horror's Dr. Frankenfurter has passed away. Correspondent Kevin Carr with details on the passing of actor and singer Tim Curry.
11: Award-winning actor Tim Curry passed away at his home on Tuesday. He was 80. Curry had a decades-long career on stage and screen, but it was his role as Dr. Frankenfurter in the 1975 cult film The Rocky Horror Picture Show that made him a worldwide name. Often playing villains or eccentrics, Curry starred as swindler Rooster Hannigan in 1982's Annie.
12: Annie is the king.
11: And as Long John Silver in 1996's Muppet Treasure Island.
13: I'm afraid we shish kebab and barbecue stowaways on this ship.
11: Curry's other most iconic performance came in the first screen incarnation of Pennywise the Dancing Clown in the 1990 miniseries Stephen King's It.
14: When you're down here with me,
15: you float!
11: Coming off his Rocky Horror success, he released three albums in the late 70s and early 80s, featuring songs like Paradise Garage and I Do the Rock.
16: I do the rock.
11: In 2012, Curry suffered a near-fatal stroke, which left him in a wheelchair. However, he continued to do voiceover work and returned to Rocky Horror for the television remake in 2016, this time as the narrator.
17: I would like, if I may, to take you on a strange journey.
11: Last year, during the 50th anniversary of Rocky Horror, Curry talked about his legacy at the Grammy Museum.
17: It's unavoidable that it should be, but I'm very, very proud of it.
11: I'm Kevin Carr.
10: Anyone who likes seafood usually loves crabs, but a certain type of crustacean is not great for the environment, but is good served on a table. Correspondent Lisa Dwyer reports that New Englanders are getting creative dealing with an invasive green crab by eating more of them.
18: The invasive European green crab has long been a nuisance in New England, hurting local fisheries, damaging ecosystems. With warming waters, their numbers overwhelmed other species. A female green crab can lay about 180,000 eggs once or twice a year.
19: Green crabs are a horribly invasive species that have been here for 200 years now. They eat up all the commercially valuable shellfish.
18: Mike Macy with Southern Maine Sustainable Shellfish.
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18: Restaurants are designing dishes around the crabs.
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10: America in the Morning for Thursday, August 27th, 2026 is produced by Jeff McKay. I'm John Trout. This is Westwood One.
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26: Disaster strikes Nepal and Tibet. I'm Carmen Roberts, Fox News. More than 1,300 people are missing, including 700 foreign tourists, with about 50 Americans among them. A massive flood caused by possibly the collapse of a glacier led to the disaster. Fox meteorologist Adam Klotz explains.
27: Really horrible situation. Originally looked like a 5.2 earthquake, so we saw this seismic activity, but this was not an earthquake at all. All of this seismic activity coming just from that rock. rock slide just from that glacier breaking off, ultimately hitting the ground and moving those sensors. So this was a massive break, and you saw it fall from really high altitudes, right? So the Himalaya Mountains, very, very tall, and you get this slide that starts to shake the entire Earth.
26: Police in Nepal say at least 273 people have died in that massive flood. The Qatari prime minister is in Tehran to meet with Iranian officials today. Fox's Trey Yingst has more from Tel Aviv.
0: The defense will make their closing arguments first. Reddington said he will only need about 30 minutes, so half of the allotted.
26: And the Secretary of State, Marco Rubio, said that the U.S. is leaning into economic D-Day sanctions. And here's more from Trey Yingst.
1: The visit comes as President Trump told Al Jazeera that the U.S. is achieving a very big victory, but the war will continue as long as necessary. Another report crossed of an oil tanker being hit with an unknown projectile in the Strait of Hormuz earlier this week. The IRGC warned Wednesday that the strait would not be opened until the United States accepts Iranian demands.
26: And closing arguments are just hours away in the Massachusetts trial of Lindsey Clancy, who killed her three children.
0: The defense will make their closing arguments first. Reddington said he will only need about 30 minutes, so half of the allotted time.
26: Fox's Nate Foy in Plymouth. 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
26: The 29 states that sued Meta over allegations of teen social media addiction are celebrating the company's agreement to end the case.
4: This is a major moment to clean up an industry that has been hurting our kids.
26: 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Meta, which owns Instagram and Facebook, has agreed to pay nearly $18 billion and add stronger child safety measures without admitting any wrongdoing. Backlash continues against Flock camera systems.
5: The use of Flock cameras, automated license plate readers made by Flock Safety, has become a major national issue across the country and across political parties. Flock Safety branding itself as a tool to fight crime, find missing people, even recover stolen vehicles. Now dozens of municipalities are canceling or suspending the use of the cameras following reports of widespread misuse. It's also on the radar now of Missouri Republican U.S. Senator Josh Hawley, who heads the Senate Judiciary Subcommittee on Crime and Counterterrorism. He's launching an investigation into the legality of the technology. Sue Guzman, Fox News.
26: And the loss of Dolly Parton is being felt around the world.
6: Following Dolly Parton's death on Tuesday at age 80, many are looking back at her life and the music she left behind. But she leaves a legacy of philanthropy as well, as a literary advocate, a job creator, and a supporter of medical research. Parton's Imagination Library has given more than 332 million books to kids in five countries since it was started in 2000. She created thousands of jobs with her business empire that included a clothing line, baking mixes, and her East Tennessee theme park, Dollywood. Parton also donated $1 million for research into pediatric infectious diseases. And earlier this year, the East Tennessee Children's Hospital in Knoxville was renamed the Dolly Parton Children's Hospital. Tanya J. Powers, Fox News.
26: And I'm Carmen Roberts, and this is Fox News.
7: Lacrosse's official forecast.
28: For today, sunshine with a high of 82. Calm winds becoming northwesterly around 5 miles an hour. Clear skies tonight and 55. Friday, sunshine and a high of 83. Increasing clouds on Friday night with a low near 63. On Saturday, showers with thunderstorms possible in the afternoon, a high near 80. South winds at 5 to 11, gusting up to 22. Chance of rain, about 80%. New rainfall amounts between a tenth and a quarter of an inch. For Saturday night, a 50-50 chance of showers and thunderstorms, mostly cloudy and 67. On Sunday, a chance of showers with a thunderstorm possible in the afternoon, partly sunny skies with a high of 87. Sunday night, a 50% chance of rain, mainly overnight, partly cloudy and 70. Monday, a slight chance of rain in the morning, mostly sunny and 87. Monday night, a 30% chance of showers overnight, partly cloudy and 68. For Tuesday, possibility of some rain, about a 1 in 3 chance, mostly sunny and 85. Tuesday, again about a 30% chance of rain, partly cloudy and 66. Wednesday, slight chance of rain, mostly sunny and 85. In La Crosse at the moment, humidity is at 96%, winds are calm, barometer's at 30.01, and the dew point's at 59 degrees. A few clouds, the sun's rising, 60 degrees at WIZM.
7: 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In addition to a lower price, you can also ask for other perks like free shipping. Some of the categories that it pays to haggle include hospital bills. 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In addition to negotiating the sales price, dealerships may be willing to offer other perks to sweeten the deal. 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And furniture. The real place to score discounts is in person, not online. 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
12: For WIZMnews.com, I'm Brad Williams. The La Crosse County Sheriff's Office is conducting an investigation into the deaths of two people found inside a home on Tuesday in the town of Greenfield. Sheriff John Siegel said deputies went to the home on Winch Road for a welfare check and found the two people. Investigators and later members of the state's Division of Criminal Investigation and State Crime Laboratory arrived. The sheriff said autopsies are being conducted in coordination with the La Crosse County Medical Examiner's Office. An investigation is underway in Monroe County after a woman was found dead in the water at Memorial Park in Toma. Police initially responded Saturday afternoon to a report of unattended belongings along the riverbank. A search led officers to the body of Nicole Drinkwine of rural Toma. An autopsy showed no physical signs of trauma. The incident appears isolated with no public danger, according to police. A plan for reusing La Crosse's former Northside Library has been endorsed by a city development commission. The panel voted in closed session to accept a proposal from the Northside Citizens Group to buy the Kane Street Library, make some repairs, and then remodel interior parts of the library for multiple uses, like an arts center or a wellness center. Group Vice President Misty Lowne says her committee does not want to change the basic look of the library on the inside or outside.
13: I think what's really important to know is that the four walls don't change and neither do the walls inside. This is adaptive reuse. You should walk in and recognize everything you love about the former library and become excited about what it's become.
12: The North Library closed in June as a cost-cutting move by the city. A ribbon cutting Wednesday morning for a new apartment building in La Crosse, Badger West Residences on 12th Street, is the latest completion for 360 Real Estate Solutions. The 48 studio apartment building is already full, according to Alyssa Lee, real estate development manager for 360. Each apartment has what's known as an ORI furniture system that has a bed, lowers from the ceiling, then rises up for living room space. It's an idea, Lee said, that potential renters embraced.
14: People were really impressed with it right away. They thought it was a really neat concept when they walked in the units, and they just feel so nice. The design is really thoughtful, and so I think even though it's a small space, it feels really nice inside.
12: The building also features additional insulation, which deadens outside noise from traffic. If you were walking around downtown La Crosse on Wednesday morning, you might have crossed paths with Senator Tammy Baldwin. She spoke with business owners and employees about how the economy is affecting them and says Republicans are not challenging President Trump on certain actions.
10: The things that that Donald Trump has given away to Argentina and Brazil, whether that be soybeans or beef, are hurting our farmers. And Republicans have stood by Trump and not objected to those things.
12: Baldwin stopped at Larson's General Store on Main Street and Kroner's Hardware on Pearl Street. I'm Brad Williams.
11: Whenever you need to know what's happening, WISMnews.com.

0: Good morning, La Crosse. Hello, Onalaska. Welcome to La Crosse Talk on WIZM 92.3. It is 6:11 on the 27th of August, 2026. Thanks for listening. We are going to have a fairly nice couple of days. There's a possibility of some rain coming into your forecast a little bit later in the weekend. We'll talk about that a little bit later on. Coming up in the show, we're going to have a discussion about the Northside Library and the group that is looking to refurbish, renovate, talk about their plans and also about their fundraising needs. And we're also going to have a conversation about Explore La Crosse events, that one event that is ongoing through the fall that I think is a good information and you'll enjoy hearing about as well. We did receive information yesterday that Main Street at the intersection of Losey Boulevard, Main and Losey Boulevard, will be closed to eastbound and westbound traffic for traffic signal reconstruction. That's Losey will still be accessible to northbound and southbound traffic at the intersection. This is all going to begin on Monday. So if that's a busy intersection in the city, so just
1: enjoy that enjoy that closure for the next 2 months.
0: Yes,
1: it's going to go until October 23rd.
0: Yeah, so be aware of that, especially if you take that route on a regular basis, and that begins on Monday. And when I was looking at that release, Kevin, I was like, Monday's the 31st of August. What the heck? How fast did summer go by?
1: Yeah, I know.
0: Yeah, so the other thing that's taking place, and it'll be all next week, and you might notice it in your street, or you might maybe get a little flush of some rusty water in your water. If you're a City of La Crosse resident, they're going to be flushing the fire hydrant system, and that'll be they move from neighborhood to neighborhood, and it's Monday through Friday of next week. They usually wrap up by the early afternoon, so that's not an issue.
1: I'm gonna drop one more road closure in as well. South Avenue between 7th Street South and Green Bay Street, so right by Amplify, that stretch right between the traffic lights, right in front of, right through Amplify Health, that one block stretch, mm-hmm. or whatever.
0: Yep.
1: The southbound lanes are going to be closed.
0: Yeah. So
1: it's between for 2 weeks.
0: Yes. Yeah, so just navigating all of this is especially important if you're a regular person who takes that on a regular basis. My experience has been I come up to it and I'm say, oh, shoot, I forgot. I knew about it, but I just forgot about what's actually taking place. One of the things that doesn't involve road closures that we've been talking about this week is kind of cool. And coming in today, it was cloudy, but setting in the west was a big old moon, and it was covered partially by clouds. But tonight's forecast is for clear skies. Why does this matter, Kevin?
1: Yeah, because there's a lunar eclipse tonight.
0: Yeah.
1: Yeah, it'll be starting right around 9:20, 9:25 or so, and the peak will be at about 11:13 tonight, and it will cover about 96% of the moon. So there'll be just a little sliver that will still be sort of the typical white silver moon,
0: right,
1: that we all know, and the rest of it will be reddish orange, and it will look pretty cool.
0: Yeah, and we asked you, if you're a shutterbug out there, send us some pictures if you're going to stay up late.
1: Yeah, use the Wisdom News app and share your photos with us. That would be great.
0: Yeah, I did set the alarm last time for the Perseid meteor shower, and I got up, and it was very cloudy. Didn't see anything. But tonight's forecast looks like it's going to be really something to see. And again, I'll probably do that. You have a busy evening coming up.
1: Yes. I get to host Moon Tunes tonight with the Remainders and Phoenix.
0: Yeah, Phoenix. Just so you know, that those silent auctions are still out for the posters. For
1: the autograph posters for both bands.
0: Yep, and that's a great fundraiser for the Hunger Task Force.
1: Yes.
0: And so if you want, you can make a bid on the site for that as well. The beautiful forecast for today.
1: Oh, yeah, it's going to be, and I'm guessing tonight, with the weather being as nice as it is, and two great bands, it's going to be packed.
0: Yes, and what I think is really cool is Andy Tempty has honing up a big screen, basically. I was going to say big screen TV. It's really not a TV. It's just like what you might see if you were going to a concert at, like, say, the XL Center. That'll be cool to see.
1: Like a stadium kind of thing. Yeah,
0: that'll be cool to see. Maybe we should just call it the Jerry Jones screen. Just see how, if that sticks.
1: I'm going with like a Lambeau Field screen.
0: Okay.
1: That's more appropriate.
0: I'm with you on that. On this date in history, Kevin, 1883, one of the most powerful volcanic eruptions in recorded history occurs on Krakatoa, a small uninhabited volcanic island in east of Sumatra and west of Java. The explosion and the concussion was heard 3,000 miles away, and it was believed to produce the loudest sound in human history. The explosion threw 5 cubic miles of earth 50 miles into the air and created a 120-foot tsunami that is estimated to have killed more than 36,000 people. When it first happened, natives who lived in the area saw it as a sign and sort of celebrated it. But then the actual earthquake took a bit to create the tsunami. So it ended up being a great catastrophe. Also, interesting, a German warship was passing by. It was quite a ways away, but it took some pretty amazing photos of the actual explosion. And they estimated that the ash cloud was more than 7 miles high into the sky. And for the next 2 months, similar explosions would be witnessed by commercial and natives near the site. And as a result, there was a big, big influence on weather in Southeast Asia for the remainder of that year. So kind of an interesting natural phenomenon, and always reminds me of Mount St. Helens, which is one that we remember because we were alive at that time. But just the power sometimes of those volcanic explosions is pretty amazing. Okay, we've got lots more to talk about besides volcanoes today on La Crosse Talk. We do appreciate you, the listener. Hopefully you have some fun plans for your Thursday workday and Thursday evening. It's going to be a beauty the next couple of days. Mm-hmm. You're listening to La Crosse Talk on WIZM.
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1: Sunshine today with a high of 82. Tonight, clear skies and 55. For Friday, sunshine, 83, the expected high. Friday night, increasing clouds, 63 for the low. On Saturday, showers with a thunderstorm possible after 1 p.m., 84 the expected high. For Saturday night, a 50% chance of showers and thunderstorms, mostly cloudy skies and 67 for the low. On Sunday, a chance of showers with thunderstorms possible in the afternoon as well. Partly sunny skies, 87 for a high. Sunday night, a 50% chance of rain overnight, partly cloudy and 70. On Monday, a slight chance of rain in the morning, mostly sunny later on, a high of 87 once again. For Monday night, a 30% chance of rain overnight, partly cloudy and 68. On Tuesday, slight chance of rain, mostly sunny and 85. Tuesday night, a 30% chance of rain, maybe a thunderstorm, partly cloudy and 66. On Wednesday, again, a possibility of some rain, mostly sunny and 85. In La Crosse, humidity is at 96%. Winds are calm. Barometers at 30.01. Dew points at 59 degrees. Few clouds, 60 degrees at WIZM.
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14: Well, the Packers had their lone joint practice of the year when the team welcomed in the Cardinals for a 2-hour and 15-minute practice that served as the final one for training camp. Things started great for the offense, Jordan Love, but it didn't last as they struggled later in team period and 2-minute drills. Still, Love thought there was good work being done.
15: I think we started off the day really hot and we're making a lot of plays. And, you know, I think towards the end, we didn't finish as well. And I think that's obviously something we've harped on throughout the offseason, throughout training camp. So I think that was the kind of lowest point of the day, was just finish. And, you know, I think in training camp, the joint practices, I think, you know, it gets a little chippy, things happen, emotions start running a little higher. So we got to find ways to be able to just dial back in, focus back in, and be able to finish a practice.
14: There were a few dust-ups between the two teams, but no fights, which was a goal to avoid coming in. The two teams now meet in the final preseason game for both Friday night at Lambeau Field. Also coming to Lambeau Field soon, the Wisconsin football team, who is now just 10 days out from their season opener against number 4 Notre Dame in Green Bay on September 6th.
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14: The Brewers would beat the Mets last night 8-1. Starting pitcher Dustin May would leave the game after one pitch after it came back at him at 106 miles per hour and hit him in the back. Robert Gasser would then come in and pick up the win, tossing 5 1/3 innings of one-run ball. While offensively, Bryce Turang hit a three-run shot, and David Hamilton, Sal Frelick, Garrett Mitchell, and Christian Yelich all had RBI singles. It'll be Mets and Brewers again tonight at 6:10. For the Wisconsin Sports Zone Network, I'm Ebo.

0: Good morning, La Crosse. Hello, Cooley Region. Welcome to La Crosse Talk. It's 6:26 on the 27th of August, 2026. And we appreciate you, the listener, joining us. And as you heard in Ebo's Sports Report, Packers are playing on Friday, and you can listen to that game on WKTY.
1: Yes, indeed.
0: It'll be at Lambeau, a 7 o'clock kick. I believe pregame usually starts, Kevin, like an hour beforehand. Do I have that right?
1: That sounds about right, yes.
0: Yeah, so you can tune in. I always, this time of year, I'm not going to be in front of the television, especially when it's going to be so nice, but you can have it on in the garage if you're doing something outside or cooking out or something. Just give it a listen, but you can pick that up on WKTY, and just a fun thing to do as we wrap up summer. Also, wanted to share this House Call for Health report with you. Interesting piece of information. Here you go.
2: This is House Call for Health. Children who lose a parent may be more likely to suffer with mental health problems. Around 22% of kids who lose one of their parents develop a diagnosable disorder, compared with just 11% of kids with both parents. This according to a study linked to national survey data from more than 6,000 Australian households with children between the ages of 4 and 17. Around 29% of kids who lost a parent to death later developed a mental health issue, and between 20 and 22% of kids experienced the same if their parents separated or if one of the parents was in custody. The rate of mental health disorder for children ages 4 to 11 who lost a parent to death was even higher at 38%. For those kids who lost a biological parent to death, more than 1 in 4 experienced depression, anxiety, ADHD, or other problems. The study was reported in the Australian Journal of Psychology. For more health news, go to foxnewshealth.com. House Call for Health. I'm Lisa Brady, Fox News.
0: Makes sense. The study just makes, you know, has common sense to it. So a big challenge if a child loses a parent. So I thought a good, interesting report. Coming up a little bit later in the show, we're going to be talking about the Northside Library Group and their efforts to turn the library into sort of more of a community center. Kevin had a good conversation with Chris Weiss and Mr. Neumeister. We'll share that a little bit later in the program as well. Kevin, do you have any plans for your fishing show this week?
1: Yeah, got a gentleman from Money Creek Outfitters in Houston. Going to talk a little fly fishing and southeastern Minnesota trout streams this weekend.
0: I also, we're always on the lookout for guests, and something that's kind of interesting that's coming up in October in La Crosse, there is the Upper Midwest Invasive Species Conference, and that's going to feature Minnesota, Wisconsin, Iowa, Illinois, and the Dakotas. And kind of interesting, there'll be folks from our U.S. Fish and Wildlife location, but also people from basically all of the big universities, and they'll be talking about things like invasive carp, zebra mussels, but also some of the plant life that also causes problems and issues as well. I don't know if you heard earlier, but there was a Fox News report about some sort of crab that is invasive, that is causing problems out on the East Coast, and they're trying to make it popular in restaurants as a way.
1: Yeah, green crab or something like that. Yeah, I saw something. I didn't get a chance to read. I saw like a headline or something, and I didn't get a chance to read anything on it. But
0: So one of the presenters at this conference is Melinda Myers, who's been on the show, and we're hopeful to have Melinda come in person the week of that event, which is taking place in October. And then also, we got to be getting pretty close to the announcement of the parade marshals, don't we? Isn't that usually?
1: I think that's it's probably going to be, at least a couple of weeks anyway. I think like the middle of September, so yeah, at least a few weeks anyway.
0: Usually takes place up at the Lumberyard.
1: Yeah.
0: And that's always a fun event.
1: Oh, yeah.
0: And very, very festive. So Fest is coming up really fairly quickly. Also wanted to let you know, tomorrow is Music Friday. And we have Janet Ross Smith in to talk about how she works with young people and creates a program for, I guess, what I would call youth symphony. So this this Friday, it's going to be more of a classical turn, if you will, for Music Friday. And we'll share that with you in the 7 o'clock hour tomorrow. So that's something also that we are looking forward to as well. And I'm hopeful that Viterbo Ethics Program has unveiled a new series of lectures involving civility and religion, and we're looking to have a discussion with Rick Kite about that program coming up hopefully sometime next week in and on La Crosse Talk. You can always let us know what you'd like us to talk about on the talk and text line, 785-7914, 785-7914. And yesterday, listeners helped me out remembering Dolly Parton movie names.
1: Steel Magnolias.
0: Yes, and as we went looking for that, we were both very surprised at the number of movies that Dolly was actually in.
1: And actually, I saw a clip yesterday of the band at Buckingham Palace, the guard band, they've got the big beefeater hats, right, and all that. They were playing 9 to 5, which was really kind of odd, but it was a nice tribute anyway,
0: right.
1: Which was.
0: And I did see a report yesterday about how she donated $1 million to the hospital in Nashville right as COVID began. Yeah. And she just said, we need to give them. And that was made some news. But then she also, because her philanthropy was very well known, but if you recall, probably about 8 years ago, there were significant fires in Australia. Mm-hmm. And she...
1: Well, and I think in around her hometown as well. And I know she did a lot of donating for that as well.
0: Right. The ones around Nashville were public knowledge. Yep. But now that she's passed, the ones in Australia she wanted to keep secret. Mm. And it was like a $2 million donation. Wow. And it went to a specific community. So, yeah, her philanthropy was really just amazing and inspiring. So a great, great loss. Okay, we have lots more to talk about on La Crosse Talk. We do appreciate you, the listener. It's 6:33. 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
5: As I see it, I'm Brad Williams. You might not hear much in the news about the La Crosse Center or Onalaska's Omni Center or other public auditoriums in our area, but the Kennedy Center in Washington, we can't seem to get a break from hearing about that. We're hearing that ticket sales for Kennedy Center events have been dropping in the months since Donald Trump took charge of the building and has tried to find ways to put his name on the structure. There was a vote this month to inscribe a message on the outside walls thanking Trump for restoring the center. Now there's a threat from the White House to tear the whole building down if it doesn't get a $250 million makeover. Let us renovate the building or we'll take it down? What good would that do? And groups that have canceled or threatened to call off shows as a protest of the Trump management are accused of being snobs who don't want to perform for the general public. The La Crosse Center would be lucky to get so much publicity. Then again, maybe it's lucky that they don't. I'm Brad Williams.
6: 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Sean Dwyer and La Crosse Talk return after this break on WIZM.
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5: For WIZMnews.com, I'm Brad Williams. The former Kane Street Library in North La Crosse moves closer to a new future in serving the community. A group of Northside residents is ready to buy the historic library building, which was closed by the city early this summer to save money. Misty Lown, vice president of the Northside Neighborhood Center Group, says plans call for the Kane Street building to represent local history.
12: It's not just the history of the building. We're going to be bringing history of the community inside of that building through interactive displays, telling about the history of logging and railroading on the north side. My dad was a railroader. There are amazing folks who grew up on the north side who contributed in meaningful ways to our community, and those stories deserve to be told. So to be clear, this is not just about the history of a building. It's about the history of our community.
5: A La Crosse City Committee approved the purchase on Wednesday. A look inside a new apartment building in La Crosse, 360 Real Estate, had a ribbon cutting for its Badger West residences on 12th Street on Wednesday. Each apartment features an Ori furniture system with a bed that rises up to reveal a sofa and living room space. Alyssa Lee, real estate development manager for 360, said it's a new concept, but one that was embraced by those who looked at it.
13: You know, it is a little bit of a risk because you don't know how it's going to be perceived with the smaller footprint, a different furniture type that people haven't seen. But I think really what we found out is that people were attracted to that and they liked this new concept, more modern feel, really making good use of the space that people have.
5: All 48 apartments in the building are already rented out. A death investigation is underway after two people are found inside a home near St. Joseph's Ridge on Tuesday. Sheriff's deputies went to the home on Wench Road for a welfare check and found the pair. State investigators and the crime lab are assisting sheriff's investigators in the case. No names released yet. Some stores in downtown La Crosse welcomed a U.S. Senator on Wednesday. Democrat Tammy Baldwin went on a walking tour, including stops at Kroner's Hardware, Larson's General Store, and the O.O. Coffee Shop. The theme of Baldwin's business visit was ending chaos, lowering costs, which she argues that the Trump White House has not done.
14: You know, this president ran for office. He promised to lower costs on day one. He promised to end foreign wars on day one. He's done just the opposite.
5: Baldwin says new tariffs on foreign trade have been a gut punch to many businesses, such as coffee shops that need to buy coffee grown outside the U.S. The two disaster relief centers in Vernon County set up to help for assistance after April's storms are closing this Friday, August 28th. Brandon Larson, Vernon County Emergency Management Director, said that the centers are located at Our Savior's Church in Westby. The FEMA Disaster Recovery Center closes at 6 p.m., and the Small Business Administration Recovery Center will close at 3 p.m. Larson reminds county residents that the deadline for individual assistance is August 31st. I'm Brad Williams.
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0: Welcome back to Lacrosse Talk on WIZM. I'm Kevin Millard, joined in the studio right now by Chris Weiss and Scott Neumeister, and we are going to talk a little bit right now about the Northside Neighborhood Center. And both of these gentlemen are going to be talking a little bit about their organization and what that is going to mean for the north side of Lacrosse and the former library property. Good morning, gentlemen. Thank you very much for joining me this morning on the program. Thank you very much for being here.
1: Thank you for having us. We appreciate the opportunity.
0: And let's talk about that. Your organization was the only one that submitted a RFP to the city to really develop the property for the former Northside Library. Let's talk a little bit about, just kind of give an overview about what you really are planning on doing with the with that building and what that would mean for the Northside of Lacrosse.
2: Go ahead, Scott.
1: Thank you. I think more than anything, it's not just the Northside Lacrosse, it's for the city of Lacrosse. Mm-hmm. What this does for the entire city is astronomical. What we're able to provide, we're hopeful that it helps changes lives, and it's not just a home, not work. It's a third place where people connect and others with others, and a community is built as a group. And we want the opportunity for the elderly, for the children, for anyone that is needed Wi-Fi or anything in that nature, a place to go and have access to that.
0: And Chris, do you have
2: as far as our programming, one of the main features is this, we're going to have an area that will talk about and feature the history of North Lacrosse, which is, mm-hmm. you know, when you think about lumber, railroads, and some of the iconic businesses, and also some very iconic business leaders that have grown up in the north side, this could be a very interesting thing for the public to view. And Scott talked about technology. We will provide, you know, computer and internet access for not only mm-hmm. students, but, you know, there's adults out there that, you know, maybe not are not connected online at home. We're going to have a gathering area for people to gather, you know, and that maybe have, you know, presentations on various subjects for, mm-hmm. for adults. There'll be a children's reading room, and there'll be an area for fine arts for youth to engage in learning fine arts.
0: And I guess let's maybe back up a little bit as well. When you found out that you were the only RFP that had been turned into the city, I guess, what was your reaction when you found that out?
1: Well, to be honest with you, I was excited. Mm-hmm. And I also realize that's just proof that this is what the community wants. Mm-hmm. I think there's people that probably would have put something in there. Who knows? Mm-hmm. We know that a lot of people had ideas and they had grand schemes. But, you know, the cost of that is expensive to do mm-hmm. what they're looking at. And it's also expensive to the community because we'll lose a building that is so valuable. And the architectural and everything integrity of that building, it is important to have that for another 85 years.
0: Mm-hmm. And yeah, there is a lot of space in that building that and as you guys have laid out, there's a lot of really great space in there that you can do a lot with.
2: Right, and we don't, there's some remediation that has to be done mm-hmm. to that building, and that's in our budget to do that. But as far as doing anything significant, as far as, you know, changing the whole interior, the building as it

0: project for sure.
1: And I guess, too, you know, one of the other things, too, we were talking and we've kind of talked a little bit around it as well. Your organization is a 501c3, correct?
0: Correct.
1: And so that means you are a taxable entity as well. So this group will be am I saying that right?
0: We will be a non-taxable.
1: Non-taxable.
0: We will pay city real estate taxes, as far as the IRS, will be identified as a non-profit organization.
1: Thank you.
0: And just to qualify this, we have made application for the 501c3, and we haven't got approval because with the IRS, they promise 3 months, but sometimes the government takes 6 months. So we anticipate, you know, usually those go through if you have a if your mission is, you know, in line with what the IRS requires, most of those things are approved. So we anticipate that to be approved.
1: And we should talk a little bit, too, about how your organization is structured as well. You would have, there's we talked a little bit about this before we started the interview. There is a board that is going to be overseeing the operations of the facility as well. And maybe clarify that a little bit.
0: Yeah, we have a board of directors established. Scott being our president, I'm treasurer, Vicki Markison, secretary, and Misty Lowen is our vice president. And then we have other board, I think there's four other board members besides that. But, you know, getting back a little bit to the RFP, you know, why people don't submit, this RFP submission involved a lot of time, a lot of hours, and a lot of effort by our board of directors just to get this thing submitted. There's many requirements, and there's a lot of narrative and a lot of facts and figures, and we spent a lot of time putting this together.
2: We did, and not only the RFP, but the RFI as well. I mean, we were really the only legitimate one of those as well. So I think Chris brings up a great point that, you know, while anybody could put in, but it takes a lot of time and effort to do this, and especially if you want to do it correctly. And, you know, was important for us, and we worked hard on this, and we have been working hard on this since November of last year.
1: Well, I think it shows your dedication too, for that matter, that, you know, you're both dedicated, and the other members of the organization are dedicated to, you know, making this succeed.
2: Absolutely, and we are. We are dedicated, and we're cautiously optimistic, you know, that we're able to move forward and start the process, because, you know, everyday loss is not just loss for, you know, our children and our elderly having a place to go. It's also costing the city money. You know, they're sitting with an empty building, and they're heating it, and they're air conditioning it. They're, you know, have to do the work on it, and they're mowing, and there's an opportunity for them to get taxable entity back on their tax roll, as well as, you know, taking it off the hands of the city who desperately want to. So.
1: Right. Exactly. And, you know, there's an opportunity there for it to be, you know, ultimately a positive, a very, very positive thing for the community.
2: I think so. It's a win-win. Mm-hmm. I think it's a win for the city, and it's a definite win for the city of La Crosse and the north side.
1: Mm-hmm. And I guess, where do you go from here?
0: We go this afternoon to meet with the Economic and Community Development Commission. Is that the right agency?
2: That's correct.
1: Yes.
0: And you know, we anticipate approval, denial, or possibly tabling this afternoon. We don't know what's going to happen.
1: Mm-hmm.
0: But Scott, I mean, being a former council member, that committee then submits to the council or to a committee of the council? I don't know.
2: They submit right directly to the council. So then in the beginning, first part of September, if we're given the approval, then it'll go to full council.
1: Mm-hmm.
2: You know, obviously, like I said, we're cautiously optimistic, but and also scared to death because one never knows what could pop up.
1: That's very, very true. You never know with the council. And then obviously then the next part would be the selling of the building, and that's a whole nother issue that would go before the council during the next month's cycle.
2: Absolutely, and we're ready to go.
0: Mm-hmm. You know, one of their concerns is, how are you going to finance this? Well, when we proposed a 3-year budget, which includes, you know, the remediation improvements, the operating costs, the technology, the furniture, fixture, and equipment, and we've also on the revenue side

0: we have raised at to this point without ever going entering into a formal capital campaign, we've raised 43% of what this is going to cost without even having really gone out for an ask on the primarily coming from board members and some other friends of our project.
1: And it, we also have to work on ADA compliance. You know, there's work that needs to be done there too. So this undertaking is not a cheap one, but we believe it's worth taking on for our community.
0: You know, I can't overstate the time and effort that's been put into this by many people, not only our board of directors, but other people in the community. This has been a big undertaking just to get this point to this point of submitting. And so, again, I like to emphasize that point.
2: And again, the dedication that's being shown. And I think, to your point too, Scott, I think that people see that the need and that ultimately it will pay off and that it will happen.
1: Yes, I absolutely do. I cannot tell you the people, if I'm out in community, they come up and entire board get this thing, wanting to help out, wondering what they can do. The calls I receive, emails we get, you know, our board is active and we all have busy lives, you know, but this is worth it to us and we'll continue fighting till the bitter end.
2: Okay. Anything else, gentlemen, that you'd like to add? I appreciate again you coming in today. So speaking with Chris Weiss and Scott Neumeister here this morning on WIZM, talking about the Northside Library Project and the neighborhood or Northside Neighborhood Center and the RFP. And hopefully everything goes well with the meeting this afternoon and you guys move forward with the project.
1: Thank you. We've got our fingers crossed. Everything goes well. Thank you.
2: All right. Again, gentlemen, thank you very much for coming in this morning. I appreciate your time. Thank you so much.
0: Kevin, thanks for the coverage that Wisdom has given us on this project.
2: You're very welcome.
0: Important to communicate this to the public. So
2: thank you. Thank you. You are listening to Lacrosse Talk. We'll be back in just a few moments. You're listening to WIZM.
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2: Sunshine today with a high right around 82. Tonight, clear skies down to 55 for a low. Friday, sunshine and a high of 83. Increasing clouds on Friday night with a low near 63. Showers with thunderstorms possible in the afternoon on Saturday, a high near 80, about an 80% chance of precipitation. For Saturday night, about a 50% chance of showers and thunderstorms, mostly cloudy and 67. Sunday, a chance of showers, thunderstorms possible in the afternoon, partly sunny and 87. Sunday night, also a 50-50 chance of showers and thunderstorms, mainly overnight, partly cloudy and 70. Monday, slight chance of rain, mostly sunny and a high of 87. In La Crosse, we've got relative humidity, 96%. Winds are calm. Barometers at 30.01. Dew points at 59 degrees. Few clouds, 60 degrees at WIZM.
8: So what are you looking forward to tonight at Moon Tunes?
2: oh, man, I'm looking forward to seeing the crowds. I'm sure I'll probably run into a few people I haven't seen in a while and just hanging out. And, of course, obviously some great music from the Remainders in Phoenix.
8: Yeah, and as Terry always says, you know, welcome to his backyard. And great food. And obviously you can check out some ice cream as well over at the Pearl location. And Interact will be in the back. They're collecting those lithium batteries. That's another thing to keep in mind, that if you're headed that way, you can turn in lithium batteries, and then that way they do not end up in the landfill. So
2: very cool.
8: A lot of neat things always at
2: 5:30.
8: At Moon Tunes.
2: All right. We're going to take a break. We'll be back with more Lacrosse Talk here on WIZM.
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19: A rising death toll in the Himalayas and a scramble to find the missing. I'm Carmen Roberts, Fox News. Tsunami-like floods struck Nepal and Tibet, killing at least 353 people, with more than 1,300 missing, including at least 65 tourists from America. The floods have destroyed roads and bridges, making search and rescue extremely difficult.
20: We've been able to access some of the affected areas where there are many, many traumatized people, but unfortunately, some of the areas can only be reached by helicopter.
19: Red Cross Nepal Chief David Fisher on Fox News. Geologists say that a partial collapse of a Himalayan glacier probably sparked the massive and incredibly quick-moving wall of water that decimated communities.
21: Initially, the U.S. Geological Survey reported an earthquake in the area minutes before the flash flood, but the USGS now believes it was a powerful landslide that struck. One theory, part of a glacier broke off, triggering an avalanche of ice and rock, which in turn caused the flood. The Red Cross says at least 10,000 families have lost their homes.
19: Fox's Jeff Paul in London. And now officials in Nepal fear a rising lake could spill over and cause more devastating flooding. Closing arguments will begin this morning in the trial of Lindsay Clancy, a Massachusetts woman who claims that postpartum psychosis caused her to kill her children.
0: Lindsay Clancy's defense lawyer, Kevin Reddington, explained while walking out of court what he hopes to accomplish and communicate with the jury.
1: She's just such a marvelous, sweet, innocent person.
0: But the prosecution is expected to convey that Clancy knew what she was doing when she strangled and killed her three young children.
19: Fox's Nate Foy in Plymouth, Mass. The Coast Guard says it seized more than 7,000 pounds of cocaine from a suspected smuggling boat off of Puerto Rico. America's listening to Fox News.
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19: Iranian government officials are meeting with other leaders in the region as the U.S. ramps up economic pressure in the ongoing conflict.
24: The Qatari prime minister is in Tehran today for meetings with Iranian officials. He is focused on exploring avenues for de-escalation, according to the Qatari foreign ministry. We do know this comes as President Trump told Al Jazeera, quote, the U.S. is achieving a very big victory, but the war will continue for as long as necessary. Another report crossed today of an oil tanker being hit with an unknown projectile in the Strait of Hormuz earlier this week. The international waterway remains a location of tension as the region and the U.S. is still overseeing vessels through the southern route. Still, the IRGC warned Wednesday that the strait would not be opened until the United States accepts Iranian demands.
19: Fox's Trey Yangston, Tel Aviv. A Rhode Island man is dead after allegedly stealing a rare luxury sailboat from a marina in New Jersey. Police in Newport, Rhode Island say the 27-year-old Brendan Norris died aboard the boat in a shootout yesterday with officers. One officer was wounded but has been released from the hospital. In California, Newport Beach is banning synthetic herbicides on all 17 of its athletic fields over concerns of a rare childhood cancer cluster.
25: At least six children and teens have been diagnosed with Ewing sarcoma in the community since 2013, though officials have not established a link between the cancers and pesticides. But even without the definitive link, Newport Beach says they will now instead use organic treatments, mechanical weed removal, and new sod every 3 to 5 years. Newport Beach's decision is part of a wider Orange County shift away from chemical weed control. The change expected to increase annual costs by up to $102,000, representing a 5 to 10% budget increase. Ted Lindner, Fox News.
19: And I'm Carmen Roberts, and this is Fox News.
7: Lacrosse's official forecast.
2: Sunshine today and a high of 82. This evening, clear skies and 55. For Friday, sunny and a high of 83. Increasing clouds on Friday night with a low of 63. For Saturday, showers with thunderstorms possible in the afternoon, a high near 80. Gusty winds out of the south at 5 to 11, gusting up to 22. A chance of precipitation at 80%. For a Saturday night, a 50% chance of showers and thunderstorms, mostly cloudy, and 67 for the low. On Sunday, a chance of showers with thunderstorms also possible after 1 p.m., partly sunny skies and a high of 87, chance of precipitation 30%. That moves up to 50% on Sunday night with the possibility of a thunderstorm as well, mainly overnight, partly cloudy and 70. For Monday, a slight chance of rain in the morning, mostly sunny and a high of 87. Monday night, possibility of some overnight rain, partly cloudy, and 68. For Tuesday, a 30% chance of rain, mostly sunny, and a high of 85. Tuesday night, a 30% chance of showers, partly cloudy, and 66. Wednesday, a slight chance of rain, mostly sunny, and a high of 85. In La Crosse, relative humidity is at 96%, winds are calm, barometer is at 30.03, and the dew points at 59 degrees. Fair skies and 60 degrees at WIZM.
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27: 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The La Crosse County Sheriff's Office is conducting an investigation into the deaths of two people found inside a home on Tuesday in the town of Greenfield. Sheriff John Siegel said deputies went to the home on Winch Road for a welfare check and found the two people. Investigators and later members of the state's Division of Criminal Investigation and State Crime Laboratory arrived. The sheriff said autopsies are being conducted in coordination with the La Crosse County Medical Examiner's Office. An investigation is underway in Monroe County after a woman was found dead in the water at Memorial Park in Toma. Police initially responded Saturday afternoon to a report of unattended belongings along the riverbank. A search led officers to the body of Nicole Drinkwine of rural Toma. An autopsy showed no physical signs of trauma. The incident appears isolated with no public danger, according to police. A plan for reusing La Crosse's former Northside Library has been endorsed by a city development commission. The panel voted in closed session to accept a proposal from the Northside Citizens Group to buy the Kane Street Library, make some repairs, and then remodel interior parts of the library for multiple uses, like an arts center or a wellness center. Group Vice President Misty Lowne says her committee does not want to change the basic look of the library on the inside or outside.
28: I think what's really important to know is that the four walls don't change and neither do the walls inside. This is adaptive reuse. You should walk in and recognize everything you love about the former library and become excited about what it's become.
27: The North Library closed in June as a cost-cutting move by the city. A ribbon cutting Wednesday morning for a new apartment building in La Crosse, Badger West Residences on 12th Street, is the latest completion for 360 Real Estate Solutions. The 48 studio apartment building is already full, according to Alyssa Lee, real estate development manager for 360. Each apartment has what's known as an ORI furniture system that has a bed, lowers from the ceiling, then rises up for living room space. It's an idea, Lee said, that potential renters embraced.
29: People were really impressed with it right away. They thought it was a really neat concept when they walked in the units, and they just feel so nice. The design is really thoughtful, and so I think even though it's a small space, it feels really nice inside.
27: The building also features additional insulation, which deadens outside noise from traffic. If you were walking around downtown La Crosse on Wednesday morning, you might have crossed paths with Senator Tammy Baldwin. She spoke with business owners and employees about how the economy is affecting them and says Republicans are not challenging President Trump on certain actions.
30: The things that that Donald Trump has given away to Argentina and Brazil, whether that be soybeans or beef, are hurting our farmers. And Republicans have stood by Trump and not objected to those things.
27: Baldwin stopped at Larson's General Store on Main Street and Kroner's Hardware on Pearl Street. I'm Brad Williams.
26: 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It's where lacrosse gets its news.

0: Good morning, La Crosse. Good morning, Cooley Region. Welcome to La Crosse Talk 7-Eleven on the 27th of August, 2026. And we are going to be talking trolleys. Judy Garland is not in the studio, but we are very pleased that Kari Heggie is here from Explore La Crosse. She is the Director of Tourism and Events, and she's here to talk about some of the trolley events that you have coming up this year. First of all, I think, Kari, it's important. Just tell folks about the trolley itself. It's one of those things where a lot of people look at it. I know I've been asked before, like, what is that?
1: Good morning. Thank you. Yes. So if you've seen a big blue trolley bus driving around town, that is the Explore La Crosse trolley. It's a trolley feel on the inside. However, it does have the climate control and the ADA compliancy that's a bus would have. So, yes, we've been touring around since 2025, March of last year, when we introduced the trolley at our, it was the Wisconsin Governor's Conference on Tourism that we hosted here in La Crosse, and that's where we displayed our trolley for the tourism convention.
0: And you have some specific events that are trolley related coming up. Tell us about a couple of those.
1: Yes. So we are going to be kicking off our fall tours starting on September 4th will be our first Dark La Crosse tour. It's fan favorite. It's been a tour that we've been hosting for several years. However, in October, we are introducing two new tours, the Grand La Crosse tour and the We Love La Crescent. Those tours are going to be every Saturday. Grand La Crosse is going to be in the morning, and then the We Love La Crescent tour will be in the afternoon.
0: And when you say Dark La Crosse, it's not just because it's nighttime. And tell us a little bit more
2: details. It has nothing to do with an eclipse or anything.
0: Yeah, about that.
1: Correct. The title is a little deceiving. We've often had questions if it's a ghost tour or that type of thing. But actually, it is more about the dark side of La Crosse back in the late 1800s. It is a tour through the Pearl Street area and other areas where there was corruption, some murders, and other stories of the dark side of La Crosse during that time period.
0: Do you guys collaborate with the County Historical Society on that one?
1: Actually, that one, we partner with the La Crosse County Archives Department.
0: Okay.
1: The Historical Society has provided tour guides in the past, Kelly Krieg Sigman. However, that story actually comes from the Archives Department. So,
0: yeah, with Kelly being the docent, I mean, that's worth the price of admission right there.
1: Yes, yes.
0: She's an entertaining person for sure and very knowledgeable.
1: Yes.
0: So not taking anything away from her knowledge, but she also is entertaining.
1: Mm-hmm. Yes, she is. And actually, this year, the Archives is going to be providing the guides for those tours. So we'll have a little bit different spin with our guides. However, you'll still see Kelly in some of our other tours that are later in the year.
0: And do you have other options with the trolley? In other words, would somebody be able to rent the trolley if they were part of a convention or had some sort of event?
1: Yes, absolutely. So our trolley is available for private rentals. Typically, when we have people that are interested, they reach out to me usually. I work with Kelly then to curate different tours based on their budget, based on the interest, based on their time frames. Typically, you know, we have the bones of all of the other all the different tours that we offer. However, we can also put a spin on it for what the renter would like. We also do shuttles. We've done shuttles for conventions and meetings that have came into town. The only caveat is that we don't allow alcohol on the trolley. Mm-hmm. However, whatever you do outside of it, that's your business.
2: Cool.
0: So I do know that the Downtown Rotary had a trolley event, and it was the castle tours. So they went to a number of the Castree Castle locations, and that was very popular. And I believe Kelly was the docent for that one. So that's an example to some of our listeners of some of the things that the trolley is available to do. I'm interested in, we can come back to the lacrosse one as well, but I'm interested in what you can tell our listeners about the La Crescent trip.
1: Yes. So we have a new tour we're kicking off. It's called We Love La Crescent. La Crescent is one of the six municipalities that Explore La Crosse represents. So we wanted to show them some love too. So the tour leaves at Explore La Crosse at 1 p.m. It returns at 4. And really it's all about what we love in La Crescent. I mean, it is the apple capital of Minnesota, so there's that. But there's also a visit to the family-owned apple orchard, Van Lynn Orchards. Mm-hmm. We also stop at the La Crosse History Center. There's some little treats there and just some cool history about the city and apples. There's also a stop at the Apple Blossom Overlook, which I have to say is awesome. Mm-hmm. Granddad's Bluff is awesome. The Apple Blossom Overlook is just a different awesome. It's mm-hmm. just a completely different vantage
2: on that
1: point.
2: On that side of the Minnesota side, that's the place to stop.
1: Yes, absolutely. The tour will then conclude at the Minnesota Visitors Center with a Minnesota wine tasting and, of course, Wisconsin cheese tasting. Mm-hmm. So,
0: and that's a great view as well.
1: Yes, yes. You get to see the lock and dam there. And again, it just shows, you know, what our whole area can, you know, what our whole area has to offer.
0: And you said that is it multiple times? Are there multiple times to take that tour, Kari?
1: Yes. So every Saturday in October.
0: Oh, nice.
1: We are running both the We Love La Crosse or Grand La Crosse and We Love La Crescent tours.
0: Okay, we are talking to Kari Hagee from Explore La Crosse. We're going to take a break and come back. She's going to talk a little bit about a busy month ahead, and we're going to fill you in about the La Crosse tour as well on the trolley. 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
16: La Crosse's official forecast.
2: Sunny today and a high of 82. Clear skies tonight and 55. For Friday, sunny with a high of 83. Increasing clouds on Friday night with a low of 63. For Saturday, showers with thunderstorms also possible after 1 p.m. A high near 80. Chance of precipitation at 80%. For Saturday night, possibility of some showers and thunderstorms, mostly cloudy and 67. On Sunday, a chance of showers with thunderstorms also possible in the afternoon, partly sunny and 87. Sunday night, a 50% chance of showers and thunderstorms overnight, partly cloudy and 70. For Monday, a slight chance of rain in the morning, mostly sunny and 87. Monday night, a 30% chance of showers and thunderstorms after 1 a.m., partly cloudy and 68. For Tuesday, a 30% chance of rain, mostly sunny and 85. A 30% chance of rain for Tuesday night, partly cloudy and 66. And Wednesday, a slight chance of rain, mostly sunny and 85. In La Crosse, humidity is 96%. Winds are calm. Barometers at 30.03. The dew points at 59 degrees. It's fair and 60 at WIZM.
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17: Well, the Packers had their lone joint practice of the year when the team welcomed in the Cardinals for a 2-hour and 15-minute practice that served as the final 1-4 training camp. Things started great for the offense, Jordan Love, but it didn't last as they struggled later in team period and 2-minute drills. Still, Love thought there was good work being done.
18: I think we started off the day really hot and we're making a lot of plays. And, you know, I think towards the end, we didn't finish as well. And I think that's obviously something we've harped on throughout the offseason, throughout training camp. So I think that was the kind of lowest point of the day, was just finish. I think in training camp, the joint practices, I think, you know, it gets a little chippy, things happen, emotions start running a little higher. So we got to find ways to be able to just dial back in, focus back in, and be able to finish the practice.
17: There were a few dust-ups between the two teams, but no fights, which was a goal to avoid coming in. The two teams now meet in the final preseason game for both Friday night at Lambeau Field. Also coming to Lambeau Field soon, the Wisconsin football team, who is now just 10 days out from their season opener against number 4 Notre Dame in Green Bay on September 6th.
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17: The Brewers would beat the Mets last night 8-1. Starting pitcher Dustin May would leave the game after one pitch after it came back at him at 106 miles per hour and hit him in the back. Robert Gasser would then come in and pick up the win, tossing 5 1/3 innings of one-run ball. While offensively, Bryce Terang hit a 3-run shot, and David Hamilton, Sal Frelick, Garrett Mitchell, and Christian Yelich all had RBI singles. It'll be Mets and Brewers again tonight at 6:10. For the Wisconsin Sports Zone Network, I'm Ebo.

0: Good morning, La Crosse. 7:26 on the 27th of August, 2026. You're going to have a really nice day as you head into work today. And when I came in this morning, the moon was out but setting, but it was a very large. And we're talking about the moon this week because tonight is the lunar eclipse. And it looks like the forecast is going to allow all of us to take a peek if we're up for staying up. I know Kevin's going to be up because he's going to be later. All fired up about having just hosted Moon Tunes.
1: Mm-hmm. Yeah, Moon Tunes tonight.
0: Yeah,
1: so that Riverside Park, and that'll be a lot of fun. Yeah, so I'll still probably be wide awake at a little after 11 for the peak of the lunar eclipse.
0: Yeah, for the night sky performance. So that's really, really cool. Kari Heggie is with us from Explore La Crosse. We've been talking trolleys, and we ended the conversation right before the break talking about the La Crescent trip. But Kari, you also have a La Crosse trip. Tell us about that one in October.
2: Yes. So our La Crosse trip is called Grand La Crosse. That's Saturday mornings at 9 a.m., then followed by the We Love La Crosse or La Crescent tour. This tour is what it exactly grand. It's a grand view. It's a grand house, historic house, different highlights of La Crosse, including a tour of the Hickson House, Granddad's Bluff, and a VIP lunch at Le Chateau. Le Chateau typically doesn't open for lunch, so hey, another reason to take the tour.
0: Right. And Kevin and I talk about this a lot. Hickson House is such a treasure, and you know, people know where it is, but so few people take advantage of all that it has to offer.
2: Oh, absolutely. It is a beautiful home, and the restoration that they've been continually working on. Yeah. We're so fortunate to have that home and the La Crosse Historical Society that puts all their work into that. They've been amazing partners with us at Explore La Crosse for our trolley tours and other events that we've hosted together.
0: And you were talking to us off microphone, I think is important. September is a very busy month in the community.
2: Yes, it is. So September is our kickoff to fall. Everybody loves to come to La Crosse for the fall colors. I mean, it's amazing. Our bluffs are, you can't find that anywhere else. But yes, September is very busy. We've got shore stops with American Cruise Lines every Sunday in La Crosse. There's, of course, Pride Fest, Stepping Out in Pink. We also have the USA Cycling Gravel Nationals Championships that will be taking place over in La Crescent, along with Apple Fest. Of course, we have the Oktoberfest celebration coming up as well. But yes, you'll definitely see Explore La Crosse in some capacity at pretty much all of those events, parades, etc.
0: Mm-hmm. Yeah, really busy. And the one thing that I think, just to put it in perspective, that gravel bicycle event, that's a national event. So you're talking about cyclists from all over the country. And these people take their cycling very seriously.
1: Oh, yeah.
0: And by the way, there are no e-bikes.
2: No.
0: But that is a big event, and that really is.
2: It is. It brings in biking enthusiasts, athletes from all over the country. It was amazing last year talking with some of the people that were coming to watch their bikers, and they would talk about driving into our area, and they thought, you know, there was a few hills here, whatever. And once they got into the Driftless region, they didn't realize where they were, but they noticed that it was amazing.
0: Right, right. And the other thing about that I think is so cool is that it gives La Crosse and La Crescent, the whole community, an opportunity to kind of sell itself.
2: Yes.
0: A lot of these people come back, you know, when we talk to Will Smith, and we're hoping to talk to him again.
1: Will Smith from the Gravel Nationals, not the other actor, Will Smith.
0: Thank you, Kevin.
1: We just have to clarify
0: Thank
1: that.
0: Thank you for that clarification. But anyhow, Will, I think if memory serves, Will's from the Virginia area. And when we had him in, he goes all over the country with his job with bicycling. And when we had him in, and I think he was being genuine. I don't think he was, you know, blowing smoke. He's like, wow, this area is just amazing geography and just really super beautiful. And he was really looking forward to coming back in September when the leaves are starting to change.
2: Yeah. We even had you know, some of the athletes that had said that the courses that they ran with us, because it's a 30, a 66, and 105 mile gravel courses, that those were some of the hardest courses that they had ever biked on. Mm-hmm. So
0: yeah,
2: it's pretty amazing for our area.
0: Yeah. And the other thing about the riverboats coming down, we see them a lot because of where we're located, and it's just always fun to see. I mean, even, you know, it seems run of the mill, but it's really not. And what I love about it is when we're down here and they're here, those people are from the ship. I mean, you just know. Those people are from the ship.
2: Yep.
0: How they dress, or they're looking at their phone because they're lost. They're trying to find the Pearl ice cream store, you know, that kind of thing.
2: Yes.
0: But it is fun. And it is also, I think, I think there's a reason that they stop in La Crosse.
2: Yes.
0: I mean, there are lots of communities along the upper Mississippi, but there's a reason they stop here. So, Kari, thanks so much for coming in.
1: I do have one question for Kari. If people want to get tickets for the trolley tours, what's the best way to do that?
2: Yes. So the best way to get tickets for the tours is to go to our website, explorelacrosse.com. Mm-hmm. We have a things to do tab. Mm-hmm. If you click on that, it'll take you to our trolley page. Otherwise, if you scroll down, you'll see where you can click to look for tickets. Again, those tours, Dark La Crosse is Friday evenings from 5 p.m. to 7 p.m. And then in October at 9 a.m., Grand La Crosse. And then followed by 1 p.m., the We Love La Crescent tour.
0: Great. Awesome. Great. Thanks so much for coming in. You are listening to La Crosse Talk on WIZM.
3: 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Now you're going to have to feed everyone. Let Big Boar Barbecue tackle that one. 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Don't fumble around and let us catch this one for you. 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A delicious mouthful.
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15: For WIZMnews.com, I'm Brad Williams. The former Kane Street Library in North La Crosse moves closer to a new future in serving the community. A group of Northside residents is ready to buy the historic library building, which was closed by the city early this summer to save money. Misty Lown, vice president of the Northside Neighborhood Center Group, says plans call for the Kane Street building to represent local history.
16: It's not just the history of the building. We're going to be bringing history of the community inside of that building through interactive displays, telling about the history of logging and railroading on the north side. My dad was a railroader. There are amazing folks who grew up on the north side who contributed in meaningful ways to our community, and those stories deserve to be told. So to be clear, this is not just about the history of a building. It's about the history of our community.
15: A La Crosse City Committee approved the purchase on Wednesday. A look inside a new apartment building in La Crosse. 360 Real Estate had a ribbon cutting for its Badger West residences on 12th Street on Wednesday. Each apartment features an Ori furniture system with a bed that rises up to reveal a sofa and living room space. Alyssa Lee, real estate development manager for 360, said it's a new concept, but one that was embraced by those who looked at it.
17: You know, it is a little bit of a risk because you don't know how it's going to be perceived with the smaller footprint, a different furniture type that people haven't seen. But I think really what we found out is that people were attracted to that and they liked this new concept, more modern feel, really making good use of the space that people have.
15: All 48 apartments in the building are already rented out. A death investigation is underway after two people are found inside a home near St. Joseph's Ridge on Tuesday. Sheriff's deputies went to the home on Wench Road for a welfare check and found the pair. State investigators and the crime lab are assisting sheriff's investigators in the case. No names released yet. Some stores in downtown La Crosse welcomed a U.S. Senator on Wednesday. Democrat Tammy Baldwin went on a walking tour, including stops at Kroner's Hardware, Larson's General Store, and the O.O. Coffee Shop. The theme of Baldwin's business visit was ending chaos, lowering costs, which she argues that the Trump White House has not done.
18: You know, this president ran for office. He promised to lower costs on day one. He promised to end foreign wars on day one. He's done just the opposite.
15: Baldwin says new tariffs on foreign trade have been a gut punch to many businesses, such as coffee shops that need to buy coffee grown outside the U.S. The two disaster relief centers in Vernon County set up to help for assistance after April's storms are closing this Friday, August 28th. Brandon Larson, Vernon County Emergency Management Director, said that the centers are located at Our Savior's Church in Westby. The FEMA Disaster Recovery Center closes at 6 p.m. and the Small Business Administration Recovery Center will close at 3 p.m. Larson reminds county residents that the deadline for individual assistance is August 31st. I'm Brad Williams.
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0: Good morning, La Crosse. Hello, Cooley Region. Welcome to La Crosse Talk 92.3. It is 7:41 on the 27th of August, 2026. Thanks for listening to us this morning. One of the stories, Kevin, that is kind of making news, but I didn't think it got as much attention as I think it deserved. But this past week, the director of the CIA flew to Moscow.
1: Military matters.
2: Plane spotters noticed an unusual U.S. military flight that originated from Andrews Air Force Base from Latvia, a C-17A Globemaster III, the type of plane used to ferry senior government officials, landed in Moscow Tuesday, remaining on the ground for a few hours. On board was CIA Director John Ratcliffe, who made a rare trip to Moscow to meet his intelligence counterpart. Kremlin spokesman Dmitry Peskov said the American spy chief did not meet with Vladimir Putin.
3: I can tell you that there were contacts between the special services. I can tell you that there were no meetings with the president of Russia.
2: The visit follows reports of Russian officers traveling to Kaliningrad to make preparations for a possible mobilization of local Russians as part of Putin's escalation in the war with Ukraine. New evidence suggests Russia's intelligence service testing NATO reaction time. The CIA would not comment on the purpose of Ratcliffe's trip. For Military Matters in Washington, Jennifer Griffin, Fox News.
0: Just unusual that the CIA director, you know, sat on a tarmac in Moscow for a couple of hours, and boy, I'd love to have been a fly on the wall on that one.
4: Yeah,
0: what the discussion was about. So, just I thought it was an interesting Fox News report. So, wanted to share that with you, the listeners. Coming up tomorrow, we've got Music Friday, and it's going to take a classical turn. I'm going to have Janet Roth. She's kind of it's her passion project, helping young people get involved in classical music. And it does also have a Midwest family radio connection. We'll explain a little bit about that as well. Also, we're going to take a trip up north to Bayfield, and we're going to talk to the folks from the Bayfield Tourism and Information and Chamber about all things to do in Bayfield in the fall if you want to make that trip up north. We enjoyed having the conversation with Kari Hege from Explore La Crosse. There's certainly plenty of things to do around our area as well. But we've heard from the folks over at Door County and also at Wisconsin Dells. And tomorrow you'll hear from the people up in Bayfield, which is a beautiful part.
4: Is it snowing up there yet?
0: It isn't yet, but it's a beautiful part of the state. One thing that they do share in common with us, they do have significant apple orchards up there. They're probably harvesting already because of the temperatures, but they also have cherries just like they do in Door County as well, which is another advantage. So, and you've got the big lake up there, so that's the Gitche-Gumee Lake. So
4: yes,
0: that's something that we'll talk about tomorrow in the program.
4: Oh, yeah, that's beautiful country up there.
0: Yeah, and it takes a while to get up there.
4: yes.
0: Just be prepared. It looks like just a little, but it's not. It's a bit of a drive
4: well. There's no interstate to get up there.
0: No. The other thing that we wanted to...
4: But that's okay. It's a great drive anyway.
0: Yes, and the Birky, as you get closer, you start seeing signs about the Birkebeiner, and once you get there, the downtown has got 6-7 big, huge murals of people competing in the Birky, which is a big Wisconsin event in the wintertime.
4: The thing I love about driving up there is when you get to a certain point, you can just simply roll your window. You know how you have like the little air fresheners for your car,
0: right,
4: little pine air fresheners?
0: Right.
4: All you have to do when you get to a certain point up north, you just simply roll your windows down, and it just comes rolling. That pine scent just comes rolling in, and that's just like a beautiful thing. It's like, okay, I've gotten up north.
0: Yeah, the other thing that I would say that is you pick up right away before you see it, especially if the wind's blowing the right way, you can smell the lake. I mean, it just has that that scent that is very enjoyable. So, all right, we're going to be back in a little bit to wrap up the show. Again, we did want to mention that if you're going to stay up tonight to watch the lunar eclipse and you have a picture or two, you could share it with us, right, Kevin?
4: Yes, on the WIZM News app. Just hit that little submit button down there. We've got, and you can share your photos. Any news event that you've got going on that you happen to be out and about and see something newsworthy, yeah, share your pictures with us. Submit them or video clips, but by all means, just do it. It's just very easy to do. Just again, use that little submit button and share your clips with us, and we will.

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7: You never know what you'll find buried on Brad's desk. 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
8: Have you picked out your Halloween costume for this year? I know, the trick-or-treat holiday is still 2 months away, but Halloween shops are already selling stuff for the spooky season. On the internet, they're telling us that horror movies and villains may be the big trend this fall, but just a couple of years ago, there seemed to be a big demand for Flintstones costumes. The modern Stone Age family, Fred, Wilma, and Pebbles. A wide variety of cave costumes based on the classic cartoon show. A while back, I found an internet list by a guy named Matthew who wrote about 20 things that make no sense about Wilma. When we're talking about a show based on the gimmick of what if the Stone Age was exactly like modern America, you can play fast and loose with history. But Matthew's research was a bit off. He said the Flintstones premiered in 1966. No, it was 1960. And he mistakenly thought Scooby-Doo was on the air at the same time. No, Scooby came in the late 60s. The Flintstones is generally considered to be a knockoff of the Honeymooners with Jackie Gleason. But unlike Ralph and Alice from that classic show, Wilma met Frankenstein and celebrates Christmas in the Stone Age. And Fred hung out with a space alien named Gazoo. You could probably write up a Flintstones list of your own while you're planning your bedrock costumes. That is, if you have the Yabba Dabba Do time. I'm Brad Williams.
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9: Sunshine today with a high of 82. Clear skies tonight and 55. For Friday, sunshine with a high of 83. Increasing clouds on Friday night with a low of 63. On Saturday, showers with thunderstorms possible after 1 p.m., a high near 80, south winds at 5 to 11, gusting up to

22. Chance of precipitation at 80%. For Saturday night, a 50% chance of showers and thunderstorms, mostly cloudy skies with a low near 67. Winds out of the south at around 8 miles an hour, gusting up to 22. Sunday, a chance of showers with thunderstorms also possible after 1 p.m., partly sunny and a high of 87. Sunday night, a 50% chance of showers and thunderstorms, mainly after 1 a.m., partly cloudy with a low around 70. Monday, a 20% chance of showers and thunderstorms before 1 p.m., mostly sunny and 87. For Monday night, a 30% chance of showers and thunderstorms after 1 a.m., partly cloudy and 68. For Tuesday, mostly sunny skies with a 30% chance of showers, a high of 85. Tuesday night, a 30% chance of showers and maybe a thunderstorm, partly cloudy and 66. For Wednesday, a slight chance of rain, mostly sunny and a high near 85. In La Crosse, the humidity is at 96%. Winds are calm, barometers at 30.03, and the dew points at 59 degrees. It's fair and 60 at WIZM.

0: Good morning, La Crosse. Good morning, Cooley Region. Welcome back to La Crosse Talks, 7:53 on your Thursday, the 27th of August. It's about 61 degrees down here at 2nd and State Street, and it's going to be a beauty out there today. So get outdoors and enjoy it for sure. Hopefully you're making plans to come down to Moon Tunes, and it'll be a beauty for that today. So looking at headlines, Kevin, and one of them is the total lunar eclipse making news today. And also we had the deadly glacier landslide in Nepal.
1: Oh, yeah.
0: They're still trying to clean up there and track down some of the people that are missing. So that is certainly a tragic story that is making news today as well. And you're going to be hearing more about the negotiations between Canada and the United States as it relates to the trade war that's happening. So those are some of the headlines making news today. One of the things we wanted to remind you of, if you're a sports fan, you can live stream some of the football games with us.
1: Mm-hmm. Yeah, we've got two games on WKTYSports.com coming up tomorrow night. Holman is at Sauk Prairie, and Logan plays at home against Wausau East. So we've got both of those games for you tomorrow as well. So you can tune both of those games in again on WKTYSports.com.
0: And those are streamed, and sponsors important for that too. So we appreciate our sponsors for helping us out with that. And then Friday, tomorrow, you've also got the Packer preseason game, last preseason game of the year against the Cardinals. I always have to hesitate because I always want to say St. Louis Cardinals because you think of the baseball team, but this is the football team, the Arizona Cardinals.
1: Yes.
0: And you can listen to Wayne Larrabee and Larry McCarron on the broadcast. That kick off is at 7 o'clock. Pregame is going to be around six. Yes. Also, we were talking, Kevin, yesterday off microphone, but Ebo is coming to La Crosse, all part of coming to La Crosse for Oktoberfest. And he'll be up at the flip side to kick off Oktoberfest. We'll have more details about that a little bit later as we wrap up the month of August. And looking forward to September, as we heard Kari Hagee talk about all the events that are taking place. Obviously, we have probably are two of our biggest festivals take place in September. We've got Applefest, which is the 18th, 19th, and 20th over in La Crescent, and also then obviously Oktoberfest, which I believe begins on the 25th. I don't have a calendar right in front of me, but I believe that's the first day of the fest. And we are going to be remote at the breakfast.
1: Yes, I'm looking forward to that. Yeah, I was there last year, and that was an awful lot of fun. Yeah, Oktoberfest 24th through the 27th of September, so we are less than a month away.
0: Yeah, so that obviously is a big event in our community as well. So, and then we've got that Grand National Gravel Bicycle Competition, again, also over in La Crescent. That's a big deal, as we talked to Kari. There's a number of people from all over the country that are going
1: to
0: come and compete.
1: Yeah, there will be a lot of people in town for that. I would have liked to have gotten over. I didn't get a chance to get over to La Crescent last year for some of the activities kind of downtown in La Crescent. I don't know if you got over for any of that last year. I did get to see just a little bit of the racing, but I didn't get a chance to like go downtown to kind of see all like the vendors and all of that. But
0: and they'll have stuff teed up on Main Street as far as like the start and the shoot coming in, etc. Yeah. And there's like three or four different links. One of them is the, I know you'll be doing the 100 mile race.
1: You've
0: been training for that.
1: Let me get the e-bike out for that because that's the only way I'm going to be doing it.
0: Yeah. So, all right. Well, we have a fun Friday teed up for you. We do appreciate you, you the listener. It's going to be a beautiful day for you out there. So,
1: see
0: you
1: at Moon Tunes tonight.
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7: Catastrophic Himalayan floods leave hundreds dead and well over 1,300 missing. I'm Carmen Roberts, Fox News. Search and rescue teams in Nepal and Tibet are racing to find survivors after massive flooding hit, decimating entire communities.
8: Security camera footage from Nepal shows people on the ground had only seconds to find safety. A wall of water, mud, and debris swept away people, cars, and buses, as well as many buildings that stood in the way.
7: Fox's Jeff Paul, more than 750 foreigners among the missing, including at least 65 Americans in the region that's popular with truckers and religious pilgrims. The USGS believes a powerful landslide triggered the floods.
8: One theory, part of a glacier broke off, triggering an avalanche of ice and rock, which in turn caused those floods. And rescue efforts could not be more difficult. Roads have been buried in mud, and several of those critical bridges were ripped away during those floods.
7: An ICE officer charged with shooting a man and lying about it during the immigration crackdown in Minneapolis is freed. The sheriff of Cameron County, Texas, said in an email that deputies released Christian Castro from a detention center in Brownsville today after a judge refused to order his return to Minnesota. In Massachusetts, closing arguments are expected to get underway shortly in the murder trial of Lindsay Clancy, who strangled her 3 young children. Clancy claims that she was in the midst of a postpartum psychosis.
9: The key question facing the jury is, should Clancy be criminally responsible? Did prosecutors prove beyond a reasonable doubt that she could appreciate her actions were wrong?
7: Fox's Nate Foy from the courthouse in Plymouth. And jobless claims came in slightly below expectations last week, falling by 4,000 to 203,000, remaining at historic lows as layoffs stay rare. 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
7: A judge suspends court proceedings against a man arrested at a golf course owned by President Trump.
12: A Los Angeles County judge is sending Janine Giantelli to a mental health court and suspending criminal proceedings after an evaluation indicated he was not mentally fit to stand trial. Tayeli, a former U.S. Marine, claimed he worked for the State Department when he was arrested earlier this month at Trump National Golf Course, Los Angeles, when he was being seen wearing an earpiece and taking pictures of the area where President Trump was scheduled to attend a Republican National Committee dinner. Investigators found weapons on Tayeli as well as in his vehicle and home. He also reportedly had writings that included schedules for the First Lady and members of the President's Secret Service detail. Tanya J. Powers, Fox News.
7: Commissioner Roger Goodell says the NFL is looking into whether the 49ers owner Jed York will be punished for violating the league's personal conduct policy.
13: York was arrested in a mobile home park in Ohio after police said he was attempting to pay for sex with a woman he believed to be a prostitute. He was initially charged with engaging in prostitution, but prosecutors amended that to disorderly conduct. TMZ obtained police body cam video of Sunday's arrest.
14: What are you doing there?
15: I'm just driving.
14: You meeting anybody?
15: No.
13: Owners have been previously punished for violating the personal conduct policy. Jim Irsay got 6 games following a guilty plea on driving while impaired. Robert Kraft was investigated but not punished by the league. He was arrested for allegedly paying for sex. Jay Berman, Fox News.
7: Palace officials say Norway's King Harald is in very serious condition after his health deteriorated. The 89-year-old monarch has been hospitalized in Oslo after a bacterial blood infection. Crown Prince Haakon has been serving as regent while his father is hospitalized. I'm Carmen Roberts. This is Fox News.
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17: LaCrosse's official forecast.
18: Ample sunshine expected today, with daytime highs approaching 82. Northwest winds around 5 miles an hour. Tonight, lows dip down to about 55. Tomorrow, highs around 83. Upper 70s Saturday, with thunderstorms likely. Turning much warmer Sunday, with highs in the upper 80s. Chance for storms continues. Right now, 63.

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5: LaCrosse's official forecast.
6: Ample sunshine expected today, with daytime highs approaching 82. Northwest winds around 5 miles an hour. Tonight, lows dip down to about 55. Tomorrow, highs around 83. Upper 70s Saturday, with thunderstorms likely. Turning much warmer Sunday, with highs in the upper 80s, chance for storms continues. Right now, 64.

0: right side, the front, the back? Is anyone being silenced? Is anybody being shouted down because of their viewpoint? It was printed in a newspaper about Dr. Bliss. Ignorance is bliss. That's how we in America, ignorance is bliss. It's not. Ignorance is different than knowing. And because you want to be right, you have to be right, because it's your way or the highway. That's not bliss. That's malpractice. That's not bliss. That's suicide. Back in a minute. There have been times in history when the world became very, very dark and a terrifying place just to be Jewish. And I think you have to be willfully blind not to see some of that darkness gathering again. Jews are being threatened. They're being attacked. Synagogues need security. Not just, you know, not just in Israel, not just in Europe, here in America. People are afraid to wear the Star of David as jewelry or a yarmulke. I mean, we should be horrified as people. Not long ago, what's being said about Jews now would have been shameful, would have been discouraged, would have been an outrage. History doesn't have to repeat itself exactly for you to recognize the warning signs. But gosh, if you're not seeing them now, I don't know how. How are your friends not seeing this? Christians have to be very clear about where we stand. The Jewish people are not strangers to us. Our faith grew out of theirs. We worship the same God of Abraham, Isaac, and Jacob. We read their prophets. We pray their psalms. 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Just visit and pray with them. 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

0: Let me give you some good news. May I? Some good news. 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And it's to honor Liv Parado. 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
7: The jury may get the Clancy case today.
8: It is for you to determine, in light of all the evidence, whether the defendant had a mental disease or defect.
7: And that is Judge William Sullivan instructing the jury in Massachusetts in the murder trial of Lindsay Clancy ahead of closing arguments this morning.
8: If the Commonwealth has proved to you beyond a reasonable doubt that the defendant was not suffering from a mental disease or defect at the time of the killing, the Commonwealth has satisfied its burden of proving that the defendant was criminally responsible.
7: And Clancy claims that postpartum psychosis caused her to strangle her three young children to death. After closing arguments, the judge will instruct jurors on possible verdicts, including murder and manslaughter, or not being criminally responsible. Now, if Clancy is not convicted, she could likely be committed to a psychiatric facility. Tsunami-like floods struck Nepal and Tibet, killing at least 353 people.
9: More than 1,300 people, including U.S. citizen tourists, are missing, along with religious visitors. The flooding is blamed on a collapsing glacier that sent an enormous wall of water and mud several stories high, destroying buildings and roadways running through the valleys of the Himalayas. The U.S. Embassy in Nepal says they're working to locate and assist all U.S. citizens affected.
7: Fox's Evan Brown reporting. Tropical storm Dolly forms in the Atlantic Ocean.
10: This was a disturbance that made its way off the African coast come Monday, and we're still watching its progression.
7: Fox weather meteorologist Melanie Black. Now, Dolly's name was already on the storm list for the season, so the storm's not named after the late superstar Dolly Parton. However, it is a fitting tribute to a woman who took the entertainment world by storm. 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
12: 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Heroes like U.S. Army Sergeant William Bernard McKenna, exposed to burn pits. McKenna later died from T-cell lymphoma, leaving his wife, Dina, and 2 daughters. 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
7: The Qatari Prime Minister is in Tehran to meet with Iranian officials today. Fox's Trey Yingst has more from Tel Aviv.
13: The visit comes as President Trump told Al Jazeera that the U.S. is achieving a very big victory, but the war will continue as long as necessary. Another report crossed of an oil tanker being hit with an unknown projectile in the Strait of Hormuz earlier this week. The IRGC warned Wednesday that the strait would not be opened until the United States accepts Iranian demands.
7: And Secretary of State Marco Rubio says the U.S. is leaning into its economic D-Day sanctions rather than attacking Iran. Serbian state TV reports that Radic Mladic, the general who oversaw the atrocities in Bosnia in the 1990s, has died at a UN prison in The Hague at age 84. UN court officials told the AP they could not immediately confirm his death. Backlash continues against Flock cameras.
14: Another weekly update on
15: the use of Flock cameras, automated license plate readers made by Flock Safety, has become a major national issue across the country and across political parties. Flock Safety branding itself as a tool to fight crime, find missing people, even recover stolen vehicles. Now dozens of municipalities are canceling or suspending the use of the cameras following reports of widespread misuse. It's also on the radar now of Missouri Republican U.S. Senator Josh Hawley, who heads the Senate Judiciary Subcommittee on Crime and Counterterrorism. He's launching an investigation into the legality of the technology. Sue Guzman, Fox News.
7: The Coast Guard says it seized more than 7,000 pounds of cocaine from a suspected smuggling boat off of Puerto Rico. And European soccer's governing body, the UEFA, is preparing a criminal complaint against FIFA president Gianni Infantino in Swiss courts. That move could escalate tensions between the organization and FIFA. I'm Carmen Roberts, and this is Fox News.
1: LaCrosse's official forecast.
16: Ample sunshine expected today, with daytime highs approaching 82. Northwest winds around 5 miles an hour. Tonight, lows dip down to about 55. Tomorrow, highs around 83. Upper 70s Saturday, with thunderstorms likely. Turning much warmer Sunday, with highs in the upper 80s, chance for storms continues. Currently, it's 70 degrees.
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20: Welcome to another week of Cooley Region Cooks. I am your host, Courtney Baller. And today in our studio, we have another newbie. We'd love it when the newbies come in because it's always entertaining to see how they do their first time on the show. Don't worry, we won't make fun of you, but you will get a fun little card later in the year probably.
21: Ooh.
20: That says, thank you for being a part of our show. But today we have Esther, who is the GM and production assistant for Turtle Stack Brewery. Welcome, Esther.
21: Thank you.
20: So you're our first brewery that we've had on the show.
21: Oh, really?
20: Uh-huh.
21: That's actually kind of crazy. There's a lot going on in this town.
20: I know, right?
21: Yeah.
20: But yeah, we've had one winery. We've reached out to a few other breweries and wineries and stuff. Mm. But you're the first actual brewery on the show.
21: Ooh, okay. That's a badge of honor.
20: Yes, you get to be the first. I feel like I should have your own Cooley Region Cooks mug that's you were the first. Take it home. There's your prize.
21: I mean, I would absolutely take a mug, a growler, maybe a beer glass. We could make that happen.
20: Apparently, need to talk to my boss, get us some merch to give away to our guests.
21: But plenty of cups at the brewery. We're good.
20: We don't have any here. Now I feel like I'm, letting people down. But Esther, we got to talk about Turtle Stack Brewery. So why don't you give me kind of the background about the brewery and yourself?
21: I'll talk about the brewery first and then tell you where I kind of fit in with that. So Turtle Stack has been around for 11 years now in downtown La Crosse on 2nd Street, which is just across from the Radisson. And it was started by the brewer Brent Martinson. He was a home brewer in the 90s, and then that took off and he has this really awesome focus on traditional style beers and quality. And so we've just been this small scale community oriented brewery for the last 11 years. And most people don't even know we exist, which is crazy, but there's so many things to do in La Crosse. So I totally get it. My situation is I moved to La Crosse about 5 years ago and was looking for a job. I had a little bit of brewery work experience when I was living in Eau Claire. And from there, I decided to move to La Crosse, post COVID, you're just I gotta go do something different. And through a friend, found out that Brent was looking for help and started at Turtle Stack Brewery as just his assistant in the brewery. There's a lot of cleaning work. So that's what I did for the first several years. Since then, I have since progressed to small business. We wear a lot of hats. There's a few of us that run the whole place. And so I help a lot with the tap room right now. I do a lot of the events stuff, the social media. And I also am still in the brewery, helping to train a new assistant that will be helping in the current location and the expansion as well. So
20: you're busy, jack of all trades.
21: Small business life, that's how that goes.
20: It's not how it is here at the radio station, too, because not only do I have a show, but I also run a department that schedules all the ads.
21: Oof.
20: So, yeah. And then I keep track of podcast metrics. So it's one of those things where it's if you have an hour of free time a week, they find another thing for you to do.
21: Oh, absolutely. Filling 40 hours is not a challenge whatsoever.
20: I can believe that. So I guess you kind of mentioned that you took the job kind of at Turtle Stack because, COVID had ended and you just kind of wanted to change. Mm-hmm. But I guess for the outsider perspective, what was it about Turtle Stack that kind of interests you?
21: I had come from a brewery. Well, I'm just going to straight up say I needed a job. And this kind of fell in my lap and it was perfect. And I'm really glad that Turtle Stack aligned with a lot of my values. I had been working at another brewery that didn't totally align with a lot of my values. And I, as I started to get more in the beer world, I enjoyed a lot of different kinds of beer. And so when I started to get to know Brent, the first time we ever talked on the phone, he said he had just gone kayaking and was heading to the farmer's market. And I was like, okay. This person is kind of my speed. So we'll at least get along in that aspect because I'm also similar minded.
0: Yeah.
21: Outdoor farmers market, that kind of stuff. But then looking into it more and like getting to know Brent, the reason I've stuck around is the quality of the beer and the mentality of the beer is not your basic craft beer experience. It's more of your basic beer experience. And I mean that in like the best way possible. Like we make beer flavored beer and that's really refreshing in the craft beer world. So sticking around for that and learning more about that has been awesome.
0: Well, okay, now I got to ask, because you said, like, you know, it's different from normal craft beers. It's, you know, beer. So I guess, and I'm not a beer expert by any sense of the word, not even remotely close. I wouldn't even say I'm an alcohol expert, unless it's whiskey. Love my whiskey. But I guess, what makes a craft beer a craft beer?
21: I don't think there's a specific definition to that outside of like, technically we're called a craft brewery because of the amount of beer we can make at the end of the year.
0: Okay.
21: Like throughout a year, I should say. There's like microbreweries, craft breweries, and then beyond based off of literally the amount of product you produce. But then you think of colloquially. And when somebody says, I like craft breweries or I'm going to a craft brewery, there has been like this era of these big imperial stouts or, you know, there was the hoppy IPA trend for a long time. And those like really fruited sours. And finally we're getting into this era of like, oh, people just want a yellow colored beer that tastes like beer. And then they might explore a little bit more with some other styles and things like that. And there's still like the wonderful creativity that is those IPAs, the big imperial stouts, the sours. And that's awesome. We love creative spaces and imaginative brewers and things like that. But what that did do is it made a lot of people who like beer not want to go to craft breweries because they weren't serving the same thing. It's kind of like the difference between a veggie burger and a regular burger. They're both really awesome, but they're not the same meal.
0: Yeah.
21: You know, so if you're like a veggie burger person and they only serve regular burgers at a place and that's like really what you're craving, you're going to be like, all those places only serve these burgers and I would prefer a veggie burger most days.
0: Okay. Yeah. Okay. I get it. I guess I always kind of thought like, and maybe it's a very like traditional way of thinking with craft breweries where it's like you're going to get like the odd flavor combinations where they're telling you it's like, oh, yes, this is sour apple or, you know, taste the maple in this. You know, the things are just like really different. So,
21: So that's like totally like what I mean by like the creative imaginative part of craft beer. That totally still exists. But there is an intention of like kind of separating ourselves from that because we do stuff that like that. But that is more of like specialty stuff on our menu. That's not our main thing. You're going to come in and you're going to be like, I just want something that tastes like beer. I want a brown ale. I want an amber lager. I want a golden ale. And we have that and it's good.
0: So I could go into Turtle Stack and not be super confused by what the beers are because they'll have it listed as like, oh, yes, this is a, you know, a pale ale or.
21: Yes. Yeah, exactly. In fact, we only started naming our beers goofy names when we had to start canning beers because you just got to name them then.
0: Yeah.
21: Which I love naming beers. I think it's super fun. And I love going to breweries and being like, oh, I'm going to get this crazy sounding, you know. I don't know. I can't even think of an example. They're so silly. Like we have a beer called Betty the Gnome. Like it's a Belgian style beer, so it's a gnome themed beer. So it's really fun to name them, but like it still says Belgian style blonde ale on it. And then our bartenders know how to talk about what that means.
0: Yeah. That's kind of a fun name.
21: It is a really fun name.
0: So I guess since you have kind of those like traditional beers, because I know you have what, like eight taps?
21: We have 10 taps.
0: 10 taps.
21: But 9 of them are our beers. At the new location, there'll be 20.
0: Oh my gosh, 20?
21: Yes.
0: Oh, that seems like a lot. It's not. I've seen a bar that literally had like 100, but.
21: Right. I've seen some massive ones. I think 20 is a nice amount.
0: That seems manageable.
21: Manageable. You don't run out of beer as easily because there's more of a spread for people to choose from. There's many reasons to have that magic number.
0: Yeah. So do you guys already have like 20 beers kind of that you could put in that rotation right away? Or is there going to need to be a few new ones coming up with the new location?
21: We have. I wish I had this stat right now. I could look at my phone, but it's not worth it. We make a lot of different beers.
0: Yeah.
21: I would argue we have one of the most diverse tap lists in the region, mainly because it's not just like an IPA made with a different hop each time, right?
0: Yeah.
21: There are different actual styles of beer that are made with different yeasts and different malt blends and different recipes that are handcrafted by the brewer Brent. And so we have like a huge selection of those, but we have a very small brew system, a very small tap system. And so we make them seasonally. And so this time of year, we just ran out of the Maibock. You will not be able to get a Maibock until next May. But it's such a popular beer that it would be awesome if we could just have that on tap year round.
0: People
21: drink it like crazy, you know? But we had to get rid of Betty the Gnome to put Maibock on because we have so few taps. So we'll be able to fill it. It's just, we got to start making that beer.
0: All right. So we got to take our first break shortly, but you said something and it just spiderwebbed in my brain. And literally all you had to do is say the recipes and beer master. And instantly I was like, does he keep all of the recipes under lock and key? Do other people know these recipes? What will happen if something happens to Brent? There's a lot of buses in the town.
21: This is a very stressful question. They're his recipes. They're in his care. I don't have access to them, and I'm the one who works closest with him in the brewery. We probably should write that password down somewhere if he doesn't have it written down. If something were to happen to him, we got a big problem, but fingers crossed that doesn't happen. Knock on wood.
0: So really, it's the beer brewmaster literally is like the only one who has the recipes.
21: He's the only one who really makes it. He's the only guy back there.
0: I clean everything.
21: Yeah, I clean everything. He makes the beer. Bada boom. That's how the whole place works.
0: So for all we know, there might actually be some gnomes that are helping out.
21: Oh, that would be nice. If you would like to call some gnomes to help out, we can really use it.
0: All right. Well, we got to take our first break. But when we come back, we've mentioned it a little bit. So we got to actually talk about the expansion.
21: Dun, dun, dun.
0: So don't go anywhere. We will talk about that when we get back. Thanks to our sponsor, Midwest TV and Appliance, for making the show possible. We're going to take a break.
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0: And we're back
20: back on Queer Region Cooks. Again, I am your host, Courtney, and today I am in the studio with Esther from Turtle Stack Brewery. We have found a problem in Turtle Stack Brewery. Only Brent has the recipes. So we need to get him, you know, some bodyguard, whole protection detail, make sure nothing happens to him.
21: Mm-hmm.
20: Otherwise, these recipes are gone.
21: They're gone.
20: Someone's going to, well, I mean, I guess if he has it on the computer, we just need someone who's really good at, you know,
21: hacking the computer. Yeah. Yeah. We can make it work. There is a way around it, which is just writing down the password to his computer. But that would be too easy. I think we need the gnomes. We need the security guards.
20: We need the version that's going to be like a, you know, Mission Impossible movie. So
21: Exactly.
20: It's more fun.
21: Not so Final Destination, more just Mission Impossible.
20: There we go.
21: Yeah.
20: It'll be great for the social media campaign.
21: Yeah, right. Good marketing.
20: But before the break, we were talking about the expansion. So we have to talk about this because we are going from 10 taps to 20 taps to a whole new building.
21: Yeah.
20: So I guess kind of walk me through this. Like, why? I think we can all figure out the why. You want bigger business, but kind of walk me through, like, why are we expanding? What was that thought process? I mean, obviously, it was probably more Brent's thought process, but
21: yeah,
20: kind of walk us through, like, how that all came about.
21: Yeah. This is actually our second attempt at expansion.
20: Really?
21: Yeah. We were in the throes of it, like, very early on in 2019. And as we all know, the world
20: terrible ended. Time for anything to start.
21: And that just was like a big old we have to take a step back and reevaluate. And there's like some shifts going on, and ownership, wonderful people. They jumped on and they were like, we're doing it. Let's just do it. Let's make it happen, which I'm super grateful for. But I think first I should say we are building a large production facility and tap room in Onalaska just behind Woodman's. So on Kinney Creek Road. If you're parked in the alcohol section, you can see it right there. It's a jump, hop, and a skip away. And it's got a lot of outdoor space. So we'll be able to do a bunch of events. It's going to be really great. But for everybody who asks, especially even when this is coming out, we're going to be brewing beer there first and making beer, and then the taproom will follow. We have to pay for the things that we're building, and that means making and selling beer.
20: Yeah. Kind of need that product.
21: Yeah, we need the product. We can't just like do everything all at once. It's going to be done in phases. Slow and steady wins the race, not to make a punny turtle joke or tortoise joke. But truly, like, we're trying to do it right and be really intentional with it. It's a really trying time to be opening a brewery or expanding a brewery right now. But I think if we take our time and do it right, we're more likely to succeed with it. That being said, we are expanding, and this is mainly Brent's mentality behind it, and we're all on the same team with him, is we are trying to expand so that we can be able to support our people and everybody can be comfortable and happy and run a business. We are not trying to be a big, massive place that's just like constantly growing. That's not something that is really going to be ever our goal. I think really what we want to be able to do is to be able to make enough beer and sell enough beer to have two wonderful community spaces, because we're keeping our downtown location, that provides spaces for people within and without our community who need this, that, or the other thing, that we can be there for them in that capacity, but also pay our employees well, where everybody can live comfortably and have, you know, a better existence than like what everyone else is doing that's not having a good time. I don't know how to particularly say that, but the goal isn't to be this massive business. The goal is to be able to sustain and be comfortable, because right now we cannot make enough beer to keep things going.
20: Yeah.
21: In the sense that like we keep tanks full, we're selling all the time, we can't keep tap lines full. People want more and more beer. It's such a challenge. So more beer to support each other and the community is the main goal.
20: So I guess with the expansion, since you'll be able to make more beer, are you going to be able to move into maybe like more grocery stores or expand out of kind of the little Cooley region? Like, are we thinking expanding outwards a little too, or just kind of a keep it all internal?
21: I think, like I said, we're going in phases. So yeah, we'll definitely be more accessible in grocery stores and things like that. but I think we're going to be filling more tap lines here first rather than like expanding outward. I think that would be like another phase. Right now we have this issue where people want our beers pretty consistently and we just don't have any to give to them. Like we're out of beers. We do our best to keep our current tap lines full, that kind of thing. Cause we're in beers all over town or we're in tap lines all over town on Alaska, all the way out to like Trumplo, stuff like that. And so if we can just like fill in the area and be that like staple, like when you go to a bar and you're like, I want a beer and I want it to taste like beer, but I'm going to choose something that was made here. That's your option.
0: So you want to be kind of the trying to think the best way to word this. It's kind of like the neighborhood name. Yeah. Everyone knows you. Everyone has the ability to try you, you know, going to any bar. Well, I really love Turtle Stack Brewery. Oh, we've got that right here.
21: Exactly. Like the reliable one. And you have to think about like G. Heilman was here. That was at craft brewery size at one point. Not that we're going to be the big massive thing at any point, but like these old breweries that were here, like any breweries, like you go to Miller, Anheuser-Busch, Pabst, like all of those were these teeny tiny places at one point.
0: Yeah.
21: And they just like became historically massive. And for us, it's like, okay, we can still have that historical name some years down the line if we just stay within our community and just fill in the tap lines. And it's just like that beer that people want. But like, it's literally made right here by your neighbors.
0: So I guess with the expansion is like, have you started that first phase of being able to make beer there, or is the building still being built?
21: The building is built. There is equipment in there and not all of the equipment to make beer. A lot of it is there, but there's a lot that goes into building the piping and, you know, making sure the electrical works and whatnot. If you follow us on social media, I post updates here and there so you can see everything going on. I'm due to post one. Probably when this comes out, I'll have at least one out. But we're getting there, of course, with all construction stuff. I don't know when this comes out. I don't know exactly where we'll be, but ideally we are doing stuff in there, at least a practice run under our belt, that kind of thing.
0: Do we have, I don't know, you just said like you don't know where you'll be, but is there like kind of like a goal date where, you know, Brent's like, by January 1st, we will have our first keg of beer made. Like, is there something like that?
21: The goal date was like, I think
0: 5 months ago.
21: Yeah, I think it was beginning of July, which was like looking really promising, to be honest. We were way ahead of the game. But then, you know, as things do in equipment, when you buy equipment like this, it really does have to come all the way like on boats from China. Like,
0: yeah.
21: And that is not a quick trip, you know? So we are past our goal date by no surprise to anyone, right? That's how construction works. Right now, I don't think there's a solid date. I will say if we're not making beer there by January, that would be crazy. Like, I think the tap room is supposed to be at least functioning in some capacity by then. So I'm not going to give a date, but it's not that far out.
0: Okay.
21: Yeah.
0: So we'll watch your social media.
21: Yeah, you just got to keep an eye on that.
0: I fully expect you to have like a nice little walkthrough of the building when it's like fully completed. Everything is set up.
21: Yeah. I don't know if you've watched the video I put up, the videos I put out there, but they're walkthroughs of what's happening for sure.
0: How have I not seen them? So far, all I have seen is pictures.
21: Oh, okay. Well, you got to go through, scroll.
0: On Facebook or is that on Instagram?
21: Facebook and Instagram, Reels.
0: That's the problem.
21: Yeah.
0: I always forget Reels exists.
21: Mine, they just come up on mine. So I know it's the easiest way to get as much information out there as possible.
0: Yeah. I forget they exist. And even if I do see like videos and stuff on Facebook, it tends to be dance moms or things about pit bulls. So
21: that's fair. That's valid. They're very curated. Well, now because we're in the same room, our phones are near each other, you will get so much brewery content.
0: Well, I apologize. You're going to be seeing so much of Abby Lee Miller and the dance moms. I might be slightly obsessed with that show. I love the drama.
21: That is so crazy. I think I've seen maybe one episode.
0: And now you'll be
21: inundated.
0: All of it. You'll see all of it.
21: Amazing. Something new would be nice. I'll take it.
0: All right. Well, we got to take our next break. But when we come back, we got to talk a little bit more about how you guys are centered in the community and everything that you guys do. Because I don't think everyone realizes what all you guys have done. So we are going to talk about that. Thanks again to our sponsor, Midwest Heating Appliance, for making the show possible. Don't go anywhere. We'll be right back.
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6: The former Kane Street Library in North La Crosse moves closer to a new future in serving the community. A group of Northside residents is ready to buy the historic library building, which was closed by the city early this summer to save money. Misty Laun, vice president of the Northside Neighborhood Center Group, says plans call for the Kane Street building to represent local history.
8: It's not just the history of the building. We're going to be bringing history of the community inside of that building through interactive displays, telling about the history of logging and railroading on the north side. My dad was a railroader. There are amazing folks who grew up on the north side who contributed in meaningful ways to our community, and those stories deserve to be told. So to be clear, this is not just about the history of a building. It's about the history of our community.
6: A La Crosse City Committee approved the purchase on Wednesday. A look inside a new apartment building in La Crosse. 360 Real Estate had a ribbon cutting for its Badger West residences on 12th Street on Wednesday. Each apartment features an Ori furniture system with a bed that rises up to reveal a sofa and living room space. Alyssa Lee, real estate development manager for 360, said it's a new concept, but one that was embraced by those who looked at it.
9: You know, it is a little bit of a risk because you don't know how it's going to be perceived with the smaller footprint, a different furniture type that people haven't seen. But I think really what we found out is that people were attracted to that and they liked this new concept, more modern feel, really making good use of the space that people have.
6: A death investigation is underway after two people are found inside a home near St. Joseph's Ridge on Tuesday. Sheriff's deputies went to the home on Wench Road for a welfare check and found the pair. State investigators and the crime lab are assisting sheriff's investigators in the case. No names released yet. Some stores in downtown La Crosse welcomed a U.S. senator on Wednesday. Democrat Tammy Baldwin went on a walking tour, including stops at Kroner's Hardware, Larson's General Store, and the O.O. Coffee Shop. The theme of Baldwin's business visit was ending chaos, lowering costs. For WIZM, I'm Brad Williams.
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13: If you're sick of looking at a crack in the ceiling, a hole in the wall, your kids are playing basketball in the house and a ball goes through the wall or anything like that, we can take care of. And you can do it DIY, but there's many steps to the process to make it look good. You're better off calling us and getting it done right. There's no patch that we can't take care of. Anything from cracks to holes in the wall, we can do it all.
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20: Clear Region Cooks. Again, I'm your host, Courtney. But as I say every week, no one comes to hear from me. It's all about the guests.
0: I'm just that weird person who makes random comments now and then. Again, we have Esther in the studio today from Turtle Stack Brewery. We have talked about kind of what makes Turtle Stack Brewery, you know, different from other craft brewers. We've talked about the expansion. Going to have to watch the videos, guys. I now need to find the videos. But Esther's going to make sure we know exactly what's happening in that new building. I'm expecting you to randomly find a way to just kind of do a Photoshop video, make a little safe, you know, guarded by gnomes, you know, little label that says recipes.
21: Oh, yeah. We'll have to do a whole hidden recipe segment.
0: There we go.
21: Burying it in the new concrete floor of the building.
0: Exactly. Yeah. Love it. Well, we have to talk a little bit about you guys' role in the community, because I don't think people realize that in your like tap room, you're not just doing, you know, beer. You know, you guys have events. You guys, you know, invite people in to have pop-ups. Like, there's a lot happening. So I guess, why don't you kind of tell us why, you know, community engagement is so important with your guys' kind of, I'm going to say business model, but you might not actually know what Brent's business model was. So I guess, in your words, why is kind of being invested in the community important for the business?
21: I mean, a part of the business model, I think, has always been being community and invested and community oriented. Everyone who works at Turtle Stack in some capacity is very much involved in the community. They leave their house after they go to work. You know, like if you know, some of our bartenders work once, twice a month. But if during their day jobs, they don't just go home and watch a show every night. They leave their house. They go see music or they go to the library and to events and stuff like that. And so we are all people who want to see the community grow and recognize that we have to play a role in that. And like, so for me, I have been, yes, it is my job, but it is like a gift I've been given, this space where I can host events.
0: Yeah.
21: That then if they do well, the business does well. And if the business does well, then my bartenders do well. And so on, you know, the trickle laterally method, right?
0: Yeah.
21: Whatever that's called. But so some of the events that we do, we try to keep them interesting and not just like our friends. We try to expand a little bit more. So we have our Friends at the Stack Fridays or our art pop-ups, which are some of those now. And so that just means we invite a local business or an artist to come in on Fridays from like 3 to 6. Sometimes it's a winery and they do wine tastings. And so now you got to learn about a new local winery or an artist. We have those once or twice a month, and they just get to do a really casual pop-up. They don't have to pay a fee or anything. And then I provide a table and they sell their art. We have one, which this will be passed, but the Friday after recording this, there's going to be live illustrations. This awesome person is coming in to, like, you can, she'll draw you right there. And like, it's not like caricatures. We've had caricatures.
0: So yeah.
21: It's fun. And so just interesting things like that. But then we also have our Pines for a Purpose, which is one Tuesday per month. Everything or all of the tips and 10% of the beverage sales go to the organization that night. And usually people from the organization are there. Actually, every time the people from the organization are there. And so you get to come in and hang out. If there's dogs that are like the service animal ones, you can hang out with dogs. It's
0: I want to hang out with puppies.
21: There's usually, well, it's the best. There's usually raffles, door prizes, things like that. And it's just a lively Tuesday night. And we partner with Chef Nathaniel at Three Rivers, the Radisson restaurant. And he sets up food. So you can, there's usually two or three food options that you can buy from him, which I don't know if you had his food. It's so good.
0: It is good.
21: Best cheese curds in town, in my opinion.
0: I don't know. I did a cheese curd tour with my family. They did not get on that list.
21: Really? Okay. Well, I want to hear about that sometime. Or and if there's a podcast, I'll listen to it.
0: There is no podcast for it.
21: That's crazy.
0: It was before I was even associated with the show.
21: All right. Redo it. Redo it.
0: But we did make t-shirts.
21: Oh my God. I love it. Mm-hmm. But yeah, anyway, one of my little babies that is just like, I'm really hoping takes off is called the Stacked Spelling Bee. So one Friday, the fourth Friday of every month, we host a spelling bee where you drink beer and spell words. All you have to do is buy a beer to play. And if you spell a word right, you get a beer and get to the next round. I literally call your name up and you have to spell on the mic like a spelling bee back in school. And it's super fun. Gets really goofy. They're themed. So like the last one was our bartender Ian hosted it, and it was rainbows for Pride Month, or like colors of the rainbow for Pride Month, which was just goofy.
0: Okay, it was, if there's a different way to say rainbow that I don't know about, no, it's like, well, I'm definitely not going to be able to spell it.
21: Exactly, right? No, there's just a bunch of different colors, you know? But I did like plants and stuff, or Wisconsin people, places and things. That was fun. So that one's really fun. Fourth Friday of every month, free to play. You just got to buy a beer to play. So like $6 to play. And then we also do, we're starting up partnering with Pearl Street Books, which is really exciting. And they have a really awesome space, but they would like to start doing more events elsewhere. And so they asked if Turtle Stack would like to partner to host book releases and things like that. Maybe like books and brews, or we're working on something that's like a book and beer pairing event, which is so cool. So coming up, I guess in retrospect, it already happened. everybody in this town knows David Nash. He does everything all the time, and he has his book release. And so he's going to play some songs that were inspired by the chapters that he wrote in this book, which is really exciting. In November, we'll be having an author from Milwaukee who's writing wrote a whole book about the history of women in hops in Wisconsin. So specific. Obviously, I want that on my team. And so she's going to come in and do a book release. And there's this whole history with like fiddle playing. And so we're going to have a fiddle player come and hang out.
0: It's going
21: to
0: be cool. Like,
21: yeah, so cool. And so we're really excited to dive into that. And like, really, for anyone listening, we're so down to like hear what events you have in mind. There's a good chance we're going to do them. We have our music licensing. But a space where we can't really do like live music. So if there is anything that you want to do, that would be fun. We're starting up a Pints of Interest, it's called, where it's like mini TED Talk kind of vibes.
0: Interesting.
21: Yeah, that's in the works, but like it's going to happen starting the fall and winter. So keep your eye out for the fall and winter. We've got a lot going on. I think as I ramble, you're getting the point that we are full of events and reasons to come to like Turtle Stack. All we want to do is like uplift our community members and participate in that. And then like rising tides raise all ships. What is that?
0: See,
21: when you work together, everyone does well.
0: Yes.
21: You know? That's what I'm trying to say. Like,
0: don't have me try and come up with what, you know, the saying is. I will mess it up.
21: Exactly. But I messed it up, so it doesn't matter. But we just have a ton of interesting things going on. Like check our website. Everything is on our social media mainly. That's what's easiest for me to keep up with. And we're on like the Explore Lacrosse events pages and stuff too.
0: Yeah, I know. I also saw like yoga on there.
21: Yeah, gosh, we do free yoga about once a month with Kaylee from Deep with Kaylee Ray. She's awesome. She's an all bodies, all abilities kind of person. It is free and just a nice time. We move the tables. And so it's like really nice and quiet in the tap room, and you get to do some stretches. I did it this Saturday. I'm still sore.
0: Is there any events? I know you kind of mentioned that with like music stuff, like you can't have too much like huge live music stuff. Mm-hmm. It's not quite a big enough space, but are there any types of like events or, you know, pop-up things that you're just like, we can't accommodate that, or that's not quite what we're looking to do?
21: Really, it would just be based off of capacity. So for the most part, no. Like, if you have anything that you're interested in, shoot me an email, and I am like so down to at least think about it. We also make we make it clear who we are based off of the actions in our communities.
0: Yeah.
21: But we will not host like political events. We won't like have a politician on any side of the aisle. And
0: I kind of agree with it. It's one of those things. It's like, you don't necessarily want to be associated with a specific opinion, because then like you almost like ostracize like half the community.
21: Totally. But when you walk in, you kind of know where you're at too. Like it's we don't hide who we are individually, like in our actions, but we will make sure that there are certain things, but otherwise like we're down for pretty much anything. I would love somebody to reach out and be like, I'd love to do this crazy random thing. Are you down? I'm like, yep, let's do it. Why not?
0: All right. Guys, if you have any crazy random event ideas, send an email to Turtle Stack Brewery, and Esther's going to let you know if that's she'll make it happen.
21: I'll do my darndest.
0: I feel like the crazier, the better.
21: Oh, yeah. Like, Everybody does trivia. We love trivia. Let's do something weird.
0: Guitar Hero.
21: I think we could do that. We have a TV.
0: There we go. We'll have Guitar Hero battles.
21: I'm just hearing the keys pressing.
0: It's like Battle of the Bands, but you don't actually have to know how to play an instrument.
21: Amazing. I love it.
0: Love it. All right. Well, we got to take our last break, but when we come back, we'll make sure people know how to find you. You brought in a beer, so we got to talk about this because I'm not a beer expert, but we got to try it. So we will talk about that. We'll make sure people know where to find you. We'll make sure they all know where to find the new location. Got to make sure they know that. So we'll do that when we come back. 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
33: La Crosse's official forecast.
34: Ample sunshine expected today, with daytime highs approaching 82. Northwest winds around 5 miles an hour. Tonight, lows dip down to about 55.

0: And we are back for our final segment of this week's Coulee Region Cooks episode with Esther from Turtle Stack Brewery. And we've talked about so much.
1: Mm-hmm.
0: And the funny thing is, we haven't even actually talked about necessarily the beer.
1: We haven't really.
0: How did we manage to go half an hour already without actually talking specifically about beer?
1: Because we're so much more than just beer.
0: Yes, duh. You are. Yes, you are. But you brought us in one today.
1: I sure did.
0: We got to talk about it because, one, this is a huge can. I'm going to have to share this with like at least five other people.
1: Yeah. It's a crowler, so it's 32 ounces.
0: It seems bigger.
1: I promise you it's not.
0: But it looks like it is.
1: I know. It's like two tall boys.
0: I feel like because it's in a giant can, that's why it looks bigger. Because you're used to seeing like the tiny little like soda cans. That's and then you see that and you're just like, you know,
1: yeah.
0: Like, honey, I blew up the baby.
1: Oh, yeah. This is definitely child size, but really tiny child.
0: All right. Well, what did you bring in here? What do we have?
1: I brought it's called the Default. It is our Smash Golden Ale. Smash stands for single malt and single hop. It's a style of beer. And so it's just got one kind of grain in it and one kind of hop in it. And so it's a super simple recipe, which is why it's one of our coolest beers, because it's just a beer flavor beer made with really simple ingredients, but, has a nice amount of flavor to it. It's not just like a water beer, mm-hmm. which don't get me wrong. I love my water beers. I really do. But this one is like kind of an elevated version of that. I don't know if you want to try it right now.
0: Let's crack it open.
1: Let's crack it open. I'll make sure it's in the mic.
0: That is a sweet sound.
1: It's one of the best sounds on the planet. It did sound like a large can. I am pouring a beer. I don't know how much you want, but...
0: Probably more than I should drink while we're recording, but we're almost done anyway.
1: This is a 5.2% color beer. Yeah, so it looks like a beer. Like
0: yeah.
1: If you were to draw a beer, this is what it looks like, right? Mm-hmm. The yellow color with like the golden color with that foam on the top.
0: Yeah. Right? Got a great scent to it.
1: Mm-hmm.
0: Yep. Yep, that is a beer.
1: It tastes like beer, but I like for people who are more in the like snooty craft beer scene, which I'm also in, so I can say snooty craft beer scene, because I support you as well. I support us. There's like very much citrusy notes going on, but it does have like a floral finish.
0: Yeah.
1: Sometimes depending on how the yeast behaves, it's more peachy or more elderflowery. Sometimes there's like the floral really comes out for me. It also depends on what I ate that day, you know. This batch is like less peach, more elderflowery in the smallest form. But like when you go to a bar and you order a smash, which you can get around town, like in so many different bars, you don't have to be like, oh, there's notes of blah, blah, blah. And what do they say in the office? An oaky afterbirth. Like you don't have to say that or taste it. You can just drink it and enjoy it, which is like the goal of beer, right? Like for a long time, beer was just made because water was bad to drink. So.
0: Yeah.
1: We just made it better over time.
0: Yeah, I never understand when people do like, I'm just not one of those people who understand it. It's not like I'm like, oh my gosh, snooty beer people. But it's like, I don't get it when people are like, taste the hint of cherry and mm-hmm. the elderberry. And I'm just like, sure.
1: Oh, totally.
0: Like,
1: it's the world that I live in. So, and like, you know, the people I'm around a lot of time, like I said, this was off.
0: Yeah.
1: Bear, but like my other half is also in the industry. And so like we really enjoy breaking it down and finding those flavor notes.
0: Yeah.
1: We're also big cooks and stuff like that. So like that's like an interest that we have. And so Turtle Stack Beer does provide that ability to like really break down a beer and have fun and like find those flavor notes. But it also is just beer. Like you're going to drink this and be like, oh, this tastes like beer. That's awesome. Love it. I could crush this, you know?
0: Yeah. I'm probably just not one of those people who is like, I'm not going to say necessarily the palate. It's more of not experienced enough with beer where I could just mm-hmm. sip and drink it and find those flavor notes.
1: Oh, it's a total different language. It's because you are tasting them. It's just like, how do you take what's going in through your nose and your mouth and turn it into a word?
0: Yeah.
1: It's like when
0: how do you separate it?
1: And how do you separate it? Exactly.
0: And same thing with wine. Can't do it there either.
1: Totally. And whiskey, like people find things in whiskey and I'm like, I just taste alcohol, you know?
0: I can usually taste like the wood from the barrel and like if there's like a smoky finish mm-hmm. but otherwise it's like if someone says, oh yes, I got a hint of paprika, I'm like, are you nuts? What?
1: I love that. No, I mean like at the end of the day, it's fun to be able to pick things.

0: out and whatnot. But like, I want people to pick up a Turtle Stack beer and say, oh, I like that.
1: Yeah.
0: Like, I don't need, nobody needs more than that in their life. The other side is the hobby and like the fun of it.
1: Yeah.
0: And for many of us, the profession that we have somehow fallen into, you know? But like, it's just beer.
1: Yeah.
0: It's good beer.
1: Well, I can say I like it.
0: Good, because you have about 28 more ounces. Maybe a little less. No, about that.
1: Yeah. I'll find willing participants in the building.
0: I think you will. It's not hard to get rid of our beer.
1: Well, that, and, you know, apparently, you know, radio people, if it's free, we're like, hell yeah.
0: Same. I think we're called freegans.
1: Is that the word?
0: Yeah, I've heard some people use it to describe how they're vegan unless they're given food. But I have used it and heard it also used as I will consume anything that's been given to me for free.
1: Yeah.
0: Just about anything. I'm not vegan outside of that.
1: But all right. So I guess with the, you said it was a crowler?
0: Crowler with
1: crowler.
0: A C.
1: Not to be confused with a growler, which that one I had actually heard of.
0: Well, if you think about it, the crowler with a C is in a can.
1: Can.
0: Growler with a G is in glass.
1: That's an easy way to remember it.
0: Yep. And then a howler is half of a growler.
1: Now you're just confusing it.
0: Yeah, that I shouldn't have said that. Sorry.
1: So I guess, do you can up like all of your beers in, you know, this size, or is it just kind of select?
0: So we have our four packs that you can get in festivals, Woodman's, and the co-op. And those are our smash, our default smash golden ale, which we are drinking right now. And our Betty the Gnome Belgian style blonde ale, our absolutely nothing black lager, our Alpha User IPA, and our number four old brown ale. And we can all of those and sell them in the tap room and the places I just listed. But if you come into the tap room and you like something that you're drinking on tap that we don't have in a four pack, we will fill a crowler on demand for you, or a growler.
1: Oh, really?
0: Yeah. So like before I got here, I just filled that off the tap line real quick.
1: Well, that has whole other questions, because I don't even know how you would, you know, secure a can, but
0: they make machines for it.
1: We can talk about that later. All right. Or I could go to YouTube.
0: Yeah, there you go.
1: I can, you know, I'm sure there's a How It's Made episode.
0: Yeah. Type in crowler seamer. Or can seamer.
1: Huh.
0: Yep.
1: Gonna learn all sorts of things.
0: Oh, yeah. There's so much to learn.
1: That's why I love doing this show, because I like being able to let, like, show people other things. We can learn things. We can discover things.
0: Yep.
1: That is the joy of Coulee Region Cooks under Courtney.
0: I love it.
1: See, I've decided that this is my domain. It's my kingdom.
0: It is. When you did under Courtney, I heard, like, sparkle sounds. You know, like.
1: Love it. Glitter.
0: Exactly, that kind of sound.
1: The glitter gets everywhere, so maybe not.
0: Oh, no. It is rampant.
1: Well, just CGI that in.
0: Great, yes.
1: There we go. All right, well, we only have a couple minutes left, so let's remind people where you are, where they can find you guys, how they can get all kinds of information on your events, and keep up with the expansion.
0: All right. So Turtle Stack Brewery is located in downtown La Crosse, Wisconsin on 2nd Street, across the street from the Radisson. We will be keeping that tap room and brewery. That's where all the beer is made right now. But we will be adding and are in the process of adding a secondary location in Onalaska, just behind Woodman's. I know you're parking in that alcohol parking lot. That's the easiest way to get in and out of Woodman's, whether you're buying booze or not. And
1: preach.
0: And that building right next to it, I'm using my hands like crazy and nobody can see me. That building right next to it is where we are going to be producing a heck of a lot more beer, and we'll have a tap room and outdoor space and live music and events and all that stuff. And if you want to keep up with events, I am posting everything on Facebook and Instagram as actively as I can. That is the most updated place to keep an eye on us. We also have our website, which keeps our tap list updated and some general events thing. I have an event calendar up there, but there's new things that I add all the time, so it's hard to keep up. If you come into the tap room, we've got like all the posters everywhere. Just go somewhere new, somewhere different. It'd be cool if it were Turtle Stack. But the idea is that you're going and experiencing new spots or old spots that you haven't been to, and drinking good beer and good food, that kind of thing, you know? It's all good.
1: Yeah.
0: So leave your house, do something different. Drink Turtle Stack beer. Hashtag beer flavored beer. I gotta say that at some point.
1: There you go. There is your new commercial right there.
0: That's why they pay me the big bucks.
1: Knew it. All right. Well, that's all from us this week on Coulee Region Cooks. I will be back next week with another new guest. If you want to listen to this episode again, or any of our past episodes, you can find us wherever you stream podcasts. If you want to be on Coulee Region Cooks, send me an email, CooleyCooks@wismnews.com. Otherwise, thanks to our sponsor, Midwest TV and Appliance, for sponsoring our show. We appreciate them. I will be back next week right here on WIZM. We're going to go and discover something new in the community, guys. Woo!

0: for. What about some of the things that we may not know about that we should know about?
1: Well, if you're looking for something different on the grill, we have the beef tri-tips, the sirloin roast, and pork tenderloins right now. You know, they cook up fast, they're delicious, and they are very tender.
0: What's your
1: Then we have a marinated chicken breast available, too, a butter garlic marinated chicken breast.
0: Oh, that is great. Yeah, so really some good light options.
1: Yeah, we have mahi-mahi and cod available, too.
0: That sounds excellent for the summer, Lee. When can we stop by? What are your summer hours at Bubba's Meats?
1: We're open Monday 9 to 5, Thursday 9 to 5, Friday 9 to 5, and 9 to noon on Saturday. And during the summer, we're closed Tuesdays and Wednesdays and Sundays. 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
11: Shaq is a good one. He's also another guy who
12: welcome back here into
11: Jordan.
12: Well,
11: Jennifer Aniston.
12: Hey, okay.
11: Hey, everybody.
12: We're on the air, Clay. Hi, how you doing? We're doing a radio show, Clay. Yep, that happens. But see, yeah, we really do just talk about the show, even when we're not doing the show. You guys all know that. We have VIP emails. Everyone just sending in their favorite now. I like this one from Chad, Nate Bargatze. I would say yes on the approval, but he's not globally known the way that some, but he's on his way. I mean, he did the Oscars. I mean, I get it. I'm a Nate Bargatze super fan. Clay and him, you know, used to have like play dates practically when they were kids growing up in Nashville together.
11: Yeah, so. He's been a friend for a long time. He's the most popular comedian in America right now, I think. And there is a pre-allegations of wrongdoing Bill Cosby dad appeal that that he is certainly playing into as a part of
12: wow.
11: his comedic
12: I was like,
11: persona.
12: Where are we going with this? Poor Nate.
11: Well, used to be.
12: You gotta
11: used
12: be, to be. Nate, like, you're Bill Cosby without all the terrible stuff.
11: Yeah, well, fair. Buck, I mean, in all honesty, if the Bill Cosby scandals never come out, Bill Cosby is the answer.
12: Probably.
11: Because aging helps you. He was in that era, meaning when you get older, typically people like you more. You're not seen as much as a threatening figure. There's a nostalgia factor. Yeah. He is around 80 years old. So he was in that era of Dolly Parton when people just weren't highly political. Remember, he got criticized for saying a lot of things that are true about the importance of dads in community. And he didn't get attacked till his career was basically over, really.
12: All right, we're going to run. Let's rack and stack these because I am going to get us. I've actually got some breaking news out of Florida, too, I want to get to. But since all of you, you know, the people have spoken, you all have thoughts and opinions on this. F. Eric, San Diego, hit it.
13: Hey, guys, it's Eric in San Diego. I think right now the most beloved world figure would be Princess Kate. She just comes across as being a genuinely nice person.

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10: Welcome back in, Clay and Buck. 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Lots of phone calls here. Let me run through some of these, Buck. Mike in Phoenix.
11: Hey, guys. Love your show.
10: Yeah. Fire away.
11: The
10: what you got for us?
11: Right up there with Dolly Parton. How about Sally Field?
10: I love it. How old are you, Mike?
11: 65.
10: Yeah. Nobody under 40 has any idea who Sally Field is. Sound young, that is, would you sign off on that, Buck? No one under 40 has any idea who Sally Field is. Just in your car, we're talking about the fact that Dolly Parton was the most famous, beloved celebrity in the country and asked the question, Buck did, it's a good one, who would be the modern day, who's the next version of Dolly Parton. Michelle in L.A. Michelle, fire away.
12: Hi, Clay. Hi, Buck. I know he's dead, but there's a reason I want to mention his name, Elvis Presley. And the reason I'm mentioning Elvis is that there's a very famous interview in 1972 where a reporter asks him, you know, how do you feel about the protesters today? And would you yourself be okay to be drafted? And he says, honey, I just soon keep those personal political views to myself because I am just an entertainer and I'd rather not say. And then she followed up and said,
13: Well, do you think other entertainers should keep their views to themselves? And

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8: Closing up shop on Clay and Buck today. Thanks for hanging with us, everybody. I want to get right to it with your calls and talkbacks. Let's bring you all right into this conversation. Let's go to Donald. Actually, you know what? We'll do a Donald Trump clip here. Cut 27 on why he's mad at Canada. Play 27.
9: As you know, Canada's been ripping us off for a long time on trade. Very sadly. Even the military. You know, we defend Canada for nothing. We don't get anything. They don't pay us to defend Canada, but we defend Canada. And they understand that. As an example, we bought icebreakers. They'd like to use them. We have 11 brand new icebreakers coming in. They'd like to use the icebreakers. They don't pay for anything. And they want to be treated like a state, but they're not a state. But they want to be treated like they're a state. And so we just can't do that anymore. We lose on average over the last 15 years, $60 billion a year carrying Canada. So we just can't do it anymore. We love the people of Canada. I don't think their representatives do an appropriate job. Maybe they'll change. I really don't know.
8: All right. So that's the basic idea here. Clay, VIP email from Cassandra. Instead of changing the name of Lake Ontario, my brilliant husband suggested renaming all the lakes the United Lakes of America.
10: It's not bad. It's not bad. Now, there's navigational related issues that would be confusing because that's a lot of lake territory. Let me hit a bunch of these talkbacks quickly. Matt in Wisconsin, News Talk 1130. Jay.
11: Hey, guys. The top celebrity is Willie Nelson. There's not even a discussion. Have a good day.
10: I'm going to run through a bunch of these, Buck. Chris in Florida, WFLA. K.
12: Hey, guys. Chris Pratt, Ryan Reynolds, Hugh Jackman, and Taylor Kitsch. Should be at the top of anybody's list, I think.
10: A lot of those guys people don't know. Steve in Colorado, H.
13: Hey, fellas. Steve here in Southern Colorado, and I would have to put Morgan Freeman on that list, even though he's not under 50. He definitely keeps his religious and political views close to the chest, which is probably working to his benefit.
10: I think that's right. Misty in Massachusetts, L.
14: Clay and Buck. Misty here from Lowell, Mass. Not as wholesome as Dolly was, but I think Martha and Snoop Dogg are probably the most beloved by both sides now.
8: I cannot co-sign that one.
10: Built his

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10: PlayStation versus Xbox.
11: Nathan Stewart is thinking about getting an Xbox. He's thinking about the 70 incredible titles like Rally Sport and Spider-Man.
10: Microsoft was nervous Sony's PlayStation 2 was being billed as a computer replacement for the living room. Sony's Eric Lambell.
12: I mean, I'd say there's varying degrees of competition, and competition is good. It's always been healthy for us. It always pushes us to work harder and do something different and better.
10: So in 2001, Bill Gates approved the Direct Xbox, shortened to Xbox. It was bulky, powerful, and featured a killer app called Halo Combat Evolved, which was just remade and then shared with its competitor. The rivalry pushed broadband gaming to the masses. While Sony won the sales race with the PS2, Microsoft established a foothold that remains a pillar of gaming today, as well as their own console win with the Xbox 360. Eamon Dignam, Fox News.
0: All right, we got a lot of ground to cover. We are

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1: 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A lacrosse man is sentenced to 15 years in prison for reckless injury after being convicted of shooting his ex-girlfriend in the face. Deontay Booth was convicted earlier this year on four counts related to a gunfire incident that happened in lacrosse in May 2025. The victim recovered and was present in court for the sentencing. Booth's new prison term will be served after he completes a 9-year sentence for other crimes. An Immigration and Customs Enforcement officer charged with shooting a man and lying about it during an immigration crackdown in Minneapolis has been released from a Texas jail after a judge refused to order his return to Minnesota. Christian Castro was released Thursday from a detention center in Brownsville on the border with Mexico. Castro is charged in Minnesota with assault and falsely reporting a crime in the January 14th shooting of a 24-year-old man. Under Texas law, Castro had to be released from jail on Thursday. Minnesota officials believe Castro could flee to Mexico. Heavy traffic is expected around the University of Wisconsin-La Crosse next week as students begin moving back to school. The university said around 3,000 students are headed back to residence halls starting next Wednesday. To help ease the congestion, the university is spreading the move-in over 5 days. During that time, some streets around the university will be shut down. Volunteers will be helping direct traffic to help ease the process. The first day of classes at UWL is set for September the 8th. Beginning Monday and for the next couple of weeks, drivers will need to find a detour if they're headed south on South Avenue. Crews are closing the southbound lanes between 7th Street and Green Bay Street beginning Monday, August 31st, for utility and roadway maintenance. Work is expected to take until Friday, September 11th. Northbound traffic, though, won't be affected by the project. Traffic will be restricted at a busy intersection near Grandad Bluff in La Crosse beginning next week. The city of La Crosse will close east-west traffic on Main Street at the intersection with Losey Boulevard beginning on Monday, August 31st. North-south traffic on Losey at Main Street will not be affected by the traffic signal reconstruction scheduled for that intersection. A city release says the Main Street access at Losey is expected to remain closed until late October. 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
9: LaCrosse's official forecast.
10: Ample sunshine expected this afternoon, with daytime highs approaching 82. Winds out of the northwest, 5 to 10 miles an hour. Lows dip down to about 56. Tonight, clear skies. High temperatures reach up to 85 tomorrow. Ample sunshine expected. 80 Saturday, with storms likely. 87 Sunday, storms continue. Currently, it's 81 degrees.
11: 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Okay, you're guessing. 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
11: 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You get $50 off, and you stop guessing and you start knowing. So again, you know, we are officially on verdict watch in the Lindsey Clancy case. I did not expect the jury to have this case until tomorrow. It's now in the hands of the jury, because today was supposed to be closing arguments, jury instructions, and then I figured they'd come back tomorrow and they'd begin deliberations. No, it happened much faster, way faster than I anticipated. But with all that said, there are key developments in this, not the least of which, and this was a kind of a shock to some people. It wasn't a shock to me. It wasn't a shock to Greg Jarrett, who's with us, and Paul Morrow. We'll bring them back in a second. Is the judge literally said to the jury during instructions that he will allow the jurors to convict Clancy on manslaughter and also second degree murder. But then, you know, the possibilities did exist in the beginning of first degree murder. That conviction would carry a mandatory sentence of life in prison without any possibility of parole. Of course, she sent her husband out of the house. And then, you know, one by one, strangled all three of her children, which to me indicates some level of premeditation, at least in my mind. It's going to be a more complicated case because there was a sworn testimony about 13 different psychiatric drugs that were given by different doctors. Interactions between the drugs can be a real factor. And then the issue of postpartum psychosis, which is real. However, the prosecution was able to rebut a lot of that and said she knew exactly what she was doing. This was all premeditated. So anyway, we continue with two friends of the program, Greg Jarrett, Fox News legal analyst, New York Times bestselling author. Paul Morrow formerly ran the counterterrorism operations for the NYPD intelligence, also a Fox News contributor. Paul, I didn't mean to interrupt you. We just ran out of time. I want you to pick up your analysis here. You've seen, and you have seen a lot in your life in terms of crimes, and this becomes a lot more complicated considering the circumstances and the way the defense has has presented this to the jury. So I really don't have any clue how this is going to turn out. My guess is they go for the lesser charges.
13: Oh, interesting. I don't know that they'll go for the manslaughter charge. It does feel to me like something the judge gave them as a safety valve. But I do think that the murder two being on the table, the prosecution did something very clever in their closing arguments. Aside from rebutting much of what Kevin Reddington, the defense attorney, said, at one point, Jennifer Sprague said, in describing how the children were killed, which was smart alone, she put the focus back on the kids. He talked about the 30 seconds it would likely to have taken at least for the children to lose consciousness. He talked about the fact that the exercise bands were not knotted and therefore it would take longer. But then she said, that is extreme atrocity. Now, that's the murder one charge. That's the requirement for the murder one charge. If you get in their heads that the possibility of the murder one charge is real, then the default compromise becomes murder two. And so she was trying to elevate their thinking in that sense. I thought the prosecution did a better job of making concrete what occurred here, because as Greg knows, they tell you in law school and they tell you when you're trying cases, fact win cases. And I felt that the prosecution's closing was more factual.
11: Especially the expert witnesses they had in rebuttal, I thought was very, very powerful, because they just decimated the defense's arguments and said absolutely not true. Greg, let's get your take on it.
14: Yeah, the two psychiatric experts in rebuttal basically said to the jury, this woman over here, Lindsay Clancy, she's trying to con you. And they pointed to actions that showed elaborate planning and premeditation, that she knew what she was doing. Killing your children was done so elaborately and methodically, there must have been criminal intent, the kind of criminal intent for first-degree murder. You know, reading jurors is like reading tea leaves. And having said that, there was a moment today during the closing arguments, the prosecutor was reminding jurors of the precious lives that were taken so violently and callously that one of the female jurors started wiping tears from her eyes. Now, you know, the prosecutor said, don't forget the children. They were coldly and cruelly strangled by their mother. Clancy discarded her kids on the basement floor like broken toys because she was done playing the game of caring for them. And you know to a moral certainty that she is guilty. It was truly one of the more powerful closing arguments by a prosecutor I've ever seen. And, you know, it may have won the day.
11: And I would argue on the other side of it, I thought the defense made a powerful closing argument. Even though I thought the momentum had clearly shifted to the prosecution in the lead up to closing today by laying out all of the psychiatric drugs she was on. Paul, I'm going to give you the last word on this part. Then I'm going to do something horrible to both of you.
13: Well, what I would say is that, yeah, the defense was effective, referenced all the medications that she was on. But I felt that they might have done a better job on getting out ahead of what they had to know that the prosecution was going to come back with in their closing argument, which was she was only on two or three at the time of. And she was, in fact, a nurse who was aware of how she would have had to have taken better charge of her own care as she essentially doctor shopped. That was the implication of what the prosecution was saying on that point. And again, they get to speak last, a break they get in Massachusetts.
11: Well, that's an important point, too. Doctor shopping is a real thing. And people go to one doctor. They get for example, if they're addicted to pain medication, anxiety medication, I don't know, sleep medication. People get addicted very easily to any of these drugs. And a lot of them scare the hell out of me personally. I've never taken a pain pill in my life short of Excedrin or Advil. And I will tell you that is very real. And there might have been possibly an addiction component here that nobody really talked a lot about.
13: Yeah. And, you know, there is this canard that she was on 30 different medications. Not accurate. It was 13. She had 30 different prescriptions that she apparently wasn't keeping very good track of. I think that they brought out a couple of facts The idea that when she woke up in the hospital, she said she was horrified and asked about a lawyer. What that argues is that she was thinking cogently at that point, and the prosecution nailed this down in closing, which was, we're to believe she was psychotic and hearing voices on the day that she did what she did. Then she was cogent enough in the hospital upon waking up to ask about a lawyer and to say she was horrified. And then she tells the chaplain weeks later that her kids are safe in heaven. This psychosis seems to arrive quite punctually, and it can't be the excuse every time she's challenged. And I felt like, again, the facts favored the prosecution in closing, but the defense did a very good job of doing something we all know, which is frustration with the medical industry.
11: Greg, I'll give you your final thought. This is where I'm not going to be a friend to either one of you, and you have every right to punch me in the face, both of you, when you see me the next time. How is this going to end? Greg, I'm going to give you the hard question first.
14: I knew it was coming because you...
11: because you're a jerk, Hannity, and we've been friends for a long time.
14: Yeah, well, we have. And as I said before, I ain't...
11: By the way, it's an impossible question in a lot of ways. And I will join the two of you and give you my take.
14: You know, either way it goes will not surprise me because both sides presented a compelling, persuasive.
11: All right. Now it sounds like I'm interviewing a DSA candidate that doesn't want to answer if they support defunding the police. And I keep asking over and over again. I agree with that analysis. Nothing will surprise me here. But how does it end?
14: Can't tell you. It's a big question mark. It is such a close case. But Paul is smarter than I am. So, Paul, go ahead.
11: That's a nice way to pass the buck. Now Paul's going to hate both of us. Paul, what do you think?
13: Yeah, maybe I should punch Greg. I would never punch you, Sean. My understanding is you were an expert martial artist. All right, look.
11: You would regret it, but I couldn't hit a friend, so you're lucky in that respect.
13: I've heard that. So, all right, look, I have resisted making any kind of prediction because I don't want to influence anything. But now that it's gone to the jury and you're putting me on the spot, I'm going to go with hung jury. I'm going to say we're going to be deliberating for a while, and I think they hang.
11: All right, I'm going to tell you it's going to be a compromise verdict. They're going to take the lifeline the judge threw at them. In other words, the lesser charge of either second-degree murder or manslaughter. If I had to guess out of the two, I would predict manslaughter. I don't think the jury is going to come back with not criminally responsible. I don't believe the insanity defense works here in full because of a lot of the facts you guys both brought out here. Guys, thanks for staying. I really appreciate it. I know you gave up a lot of your time today. Thank you both, Paul Morrow and Greg Jarrett. All right, quick break, right back. We'll continue. The jury now has convened for the day, which means they will begin deliberations again tomorrow. So when we come back, Enes Kanter, Freedom will weigh in. We have new developments in the WNBA controversy as well. Enes Kanter, Freedom says he is eligible still to be part of the draft in 2027. Will join us with his take. He's been banned from the Chicago Sky Stadium. He was kicked out after being yelled at by one of the Chicago players. We'll get to him. 800-941-SHAWN if you want to be a part of the program.
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4: Stepping up the trade war, I'm Lisa Lacera, Fox News. President Trump changes the name of a great lake.
5: Flanked by maps showing Lake Ontario, renamed to Lake America, President Trump signed an executive order directing the Interior Department to implement the Great Lake name change.
6: This is official, effective immediately.
5: Canada is not compelled to change the name of the lake that creates the border between New York State and the province of Ontario. But it is something President Trump said he was considering earlier this week amid an escalating trade war with the U.S. neighbor.
6: Canada's been ripping us off for a long time on trade, very sadly.
5: Both countries announced higher tariffs on billions of dollars of goods imported across the border.
4: Fox's Jared Halpern at the White House. Canadian Prime Minister Mark Carney says the lake's name predates both Canada and the U.S. as nations. Vermont Republican Governor Phil Scott, whose state borders Canada and New York State, called the move petty and disappointing. The jury in the Lindsay Clancy trial will resume deliberations tomorrow. The defense claiming the Massachusetts mother had postpartum psychosis when she strangled her children in 2023.
7: In closing arguments, prosecutor Jennifer Sprague explained how Clancy meticulously planned the killings down to the minute, sending her husband on specific errands to get him out of the house. Sprague argued Clancy hid her homicidal thoughts from medical providers and made up that a hallucinated voice commanded her to kill.
4: Fox's Brian Yenis in Plymouth. Clancy did not take the stand. She admitted to strangling the children before throwing herself at a second floor window in a suicide attempt. About 90 U.S. citizens remained unaccounted for a day after catastrophic flash floods engulfed a border area of China and Nepal. The State Department says three Americans have been rescued. More than 400 people died in the flooding. 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
4: State Department has temporarily paused all immigrant visa applications.
10: The State Department says appointments for visa applications at U.S. embassies were on hold and being rescheduled because of a new training initiative to help officials ensure applicants aren't likely to become a public charge dependent on U.S. public benefits. Last week, a federal judge ruled the Trump administration had to resume processing visa applications for people from 75 countries after officials had stopped processing them starting this past January due to concerns they could become public charges. The immigrant group involved in the case has filed an emergency motion now challenging this new visa pause. Separately this week, the State Department said it would be revoking the business and tourism visas of thousands of people who claimed asylum after entering the country. Jessica Rosenthal, Fox News.
4: The ICE officer charged in Minneapolis with shooting a man during an immigration crackdown has been released from a Texas jail after Texas refused to extradite him. Christian Castro was released from a detention center in Brownsville. A fresh reading suggests employment in the U.S. is still stable.
11: Another weekly update on the job market suggests layoffs remain subdued. There were 203,000 new claims for unemployment benefits filed last week, down 4,000 from the previous week, and the number of continuing claims, those remaining on benefits for the week of August 15th, declined to 1.77 million. The small changes in jobless claims continue to suggest employers are holding off on large layoffs. Stability in the job market has supported the Federal Reserve holding off on raising interest rates, even though the most recent inflation reading, the PCE price index, came in hotter than expected for July. Ginny Coselda, Fox News.
4: Tropical storm Dolly has formed in the Atlantic Ocean. Forecasters say it's far from land, but they say it could bring heavy rain to portions of the Caribbean. Right now, it's about 1,500 miles east of the Leeward Islands. I'm Lisa Lacerra. This is Fox News.
12: Lacrosse's official forecast.
13: Clear skies tonight with a low of 56. South winds around 5 miles an hour. Lots of sunshine outside again tomorrow. Daytime highs approaching 85. Lows around 65. Tomorrow night, partly cloudy. Upper 70s Saturday with thunderstorms likely. Turning much warmer Sunday with highs in the upper 80s. Storms continue. Right now, it's 80 degrees.
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9: able. 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Matt Keel in the studio with me. It's committee week next week for the city of La Crosse. The two big committee meetings meet, and we're going to preview that with Mac. But also, before we turn the mics on, I'm like, Mac, can we rank the things? And we pulled two things out of committee. There's a charter ordinance on the agenda. So the whole hoopla over the last 2 or 3 years has been about quote unquote a charter ordinance, but that charter ordinance was for city administrator. And now there's another charter ordinance, but it's not city administrator Mac, right? Like, I don't want to deep dive into it, but
15: correct. It is not city administrator, okay, but it is a charter ordinance.
9: So whatever happens here, if it goes to full council, needs a supermajority vote because charter ordinance, right?
15: Correct.
9: Okay. So we'll have her explain what the heck that's about. And then the other big thing, here's what I did. Hey, that sounds interesting. We should talk about that. That's a highlight of committee week next week, the J&A and F&P committees. And then the other one was like, there's a Girl Scout building, and the Girl Scouts are moving out of it. It's a city building. And then the city buys it back for a dollar, or the Girl Scouts sell it for a dollar, right? Or I guess both.
15: Both of those.
9: And I was like, well, that's kind of interesting. And then because I'm basketball, there's like a basketball floor redoing where the city actually saves money, but I don't think it's that big of a deal. And then I asked Mac, anything else that we need to rank? And she goes, all of it. We need to rank it all. So I was like, okay, well then we can't do that.
15: It's too hard.
9: Other things on the agenda, the things that I can kind of like wrap my head around because we talk about them, and then other things because you're deep diving into a lot of the city agenda stuff. For me, other things that are not on the committee week agendas, but these are like sidebars, the things that are happening in the city or have happened. There's some news on Kmart, right? Or we can rehash some of the things that happened with Kmart. I will call it that. The old Kmart lot, I should call it. It is not river. It is not Copper Rocks until the Kmart comes down. City administrator didn't get passed in the council meeting last month. So where do we go from here? Maybe we just like let Mac rip on that because she wants to see some movement on that one way or the other, right? We could either put it to bed or create the position.
15: No, don't put it to bed.
9: put it to bed where we don't have a city administrator and we just move on the way we do it. ECDC, we'll see if Brad Williams, I want Brad Williams to come in here because that meeting wasn't online, so we weren't able to watch it. And Brad covered the meeting, so if I can steal him, the light's off in his little news office, so I can't, I don't know, we'll see. But the ECDC meeting had to do with selling the north side
12: Old Northside Library to the group that wants to put a community center there. We'll see if we get an update there. Otherwise, check WIZMnews.com. And then Mac's on the library board, and I wrote a couple of stories. And we didn't talk about the other one, Mac, but there was a closed session by the library board. And I don't know what we can and can't talk about, but you kind of like, you kind of know what you can and can't talk about when it comes to what was on the agenda was called Reduction in Force 2027. It almost sounds like, I don't know, the theme of the year, and maybe it is kind of, but the library has to make cuts. I think all of the city has to make cuts because we go back to the mayor's conversation last week where he's like $8 million over budget for next year, but it's not really that, but it still kind of is really that when a couple of days later the library board meets to make staffing cuts, in my opinion, looking at the agenda. But there's that. Is that a pretty good roundup? Oh, and then is the libraries, the internet thing still a thing? Because you were messaging me about that. Maybe it is, maybe it isn't.
15: I mean, it is kind of a thing. It sounds like there was a recent meeting about it that it's not as scary as originally thought about some funding cuts to internets and that libraries might have some more protection. So it's early on. It's nothing that would impact us anytime this year, at least. But yeah, it sounds like it's promising that hopefully that funding won't get cut.
12: Yeah, there's a public comment session going on, though. So, I mean, whether or not, it doesn't hurt to make public comment.
15: It does
12: right?
15: not.
12: So,
15: nope.
12: And all of that is in the on WIZMnews.com or on the library's Facebook page. You probably have to scroll down a little bit to find that.
15: Yeah, it's
12: okay. And I put links and everything in my story. So that's the roundup. Committee week preview and then like maybe a post view of what happened with the council meeting last month or... No, it's still this month, but a couple weeks ago. And then maybe some sidebar stuff like the Kmart lot and the Northside Library. All right, we got to take a break. 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When we come back, we'll let Mac talk.
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20: For WIZMnews.com, I'm Brad Williams. A La Crosse man convicted of shooting and wounding his former girlfriend in the face gets a 15-year prison term added to time he is already serving for other crimes. Deontay Booth apologized and said he takes responsibility for the incident, which involved a gun that was kept at the victim's residence. Judge Scott Horn says Booth's behavior to the woman was threatening and bullying. Booth was found guilty of reckless injury and other charges during a trial last February, and he is already serving a 9-year sentence in another case. Horn has ordered Booth to have no contact with the victim or her family. La Crosse's Economic and Community Development Commission approved the only proposal made for the former Northside Library building on Wednesday. The nonprofit Northside Neighborhood Group wants to use the building as a multi-use community space. In an interview done ahead of the commission's meeting, Scott Neumeister, president of the group, shared what he sees as the vision of the building.
21: It's not just a home, not work. It's a third place where people connect and others with others, and a community is built as a group. And we want the opportunity for the elderly, for the children, for anyone that is needed Wi-Fi or anything in that nature, a place to go and have access to that.
20: With the approval, the next step is for the purchase of the building. Beginning Monday and for the next couple of weeks, drivers need to find a detour if they are headed south on South Avenue. Crews are closing the southbound lanes between 7th Street and Green Bay Street on Monday for utility and roadway maintenance. Work is expected to take until Friday, September 11th. Heavy traffic is expected around the UW La Crosse next week as students begin moving back to school. The university said around 3,000 students are headed back to residence halls starting next Wednesday. To help ease the congestion, the university is spreading the move in over 5 days. And the first day of classes at UWL is September 8th. I'm Brad Williams.
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12: As Mac does oftentimes, as we preview committee week and post-view the city council meeting last month and kind of just talk about other things happening with city government here on the Rick Solem Show on WIZM 92.3 FM, 106.7 FM if you're north of Onalaska. Mac over the break is like, oh, also I watched that two-hour homeless meeting where there were about 100 people there, I think, if you count all the city council people and stuff. And it wasn't a regular meeting. I think there was a state official zoomed in. I don't think he came to La Crosse, but he zoomed in, right? Mm-hmm. Videoed in. Zoomed in might sound like he did drive in, but 100 people showed up. This is obviously an issue, a thing that people care about, because when 100 people show up to a meeting that isn't like part of the normal, I'm like, oh, okay, homeless, people care about this. People want to know. And two-hour meeting, what was that about, Matt?
15: Ooh, yeah. So, the two-hour meeting, they went through, they let each council member kind of talk about what their concerns they were hearing were, what their experiences were. So each council member did that. And then they had most department heads get up and do the same thing, but talk about what their departments were doing to kind of deal with the issues that might be stemming off of, our
12: issues that
15: homeless neighbors, yeah,
12: that are affected by homelessness.
15: Yes. And so there was a really lively discussion and debate, I think, even about, how to do some things. It sounded like they want change. Right. It's an interesting time because I feel like there needs to be a lot of support for the Pathways Home, because that is, I don't want to, it's the solution. Right. It is like it's the long term solution. But people want something done now. about what they can visually see.
12: And yeah, we're 2 months, 2 years and 7 months into Pathways, Pathways Home 5-year plan and to bring homelessness in the city of La Crosse to functional zero.
15: Mm-hmm.
12: And what else, what the other thing that's happening with Pathways Home, right, is there's another meeting. So we had this special meeting on homelessness with the state agency there.
15: Yep.
12: But on September 8th, there's the Pathways Home, like,
15: update,
12: right? Yep. Like, where the city council and the county board and whoever else wants to come. So September 8th at 8 p.m., that meeting will happen as well. So we're kind of in the middle there. But clearly, like, people want answers. And I don't know. I guess we'll have to wait until September 8th. But I guess, did they get any answers? Did we get any? What came out of that meeting that you felt like was productive?
15: I mean, there was some interesting direction, I would say, to where they thought maybe city council members and department heads should get together and actually come up with ideas. I thought the homelessness coordinator, Brian, did an awesome job of going up and reminding the council of the huge plan that they put together, right? And it was like a plan that they went everywhere in the city and got so many voices, and then not just the city, right, but across the state to figure out the best way to handle this. That's what they're working on.
12: Are you literally talking about Pathways Home?
15: Yeah, I'm talking about Pathways Home.
12: The plan, Pathways Home.
15: Right.
12: Meeting, there's another plan?
15: No, this meeting wasn't about that plan, but I think that's an important piece of this, right?
12: Yeah.
15: And so
12: everybody should be apprised of that. They should probably, you know, anyone that's working in city government should be like on top of what that plan is and how it maybe affects their council district or their department, I suppose.
15: Yeah, and that's the long-term plan, right? So it is working, right? It is working. And I know people might see the people on the streets and think that it's not, but there's a lot of other factors that go into that. And I think what we're seeing is departments in the city that are going to continue to deal with some of the, you know, offshoot issues, whether it's trash or, you know, whatever that behavior might look like. That is what they're dealing with, and they're asking for, how do we do this, right?
12: Yeah, there's
15: how
12: two
15: do we-
12: things happening is Pathways Home's happening. It's a 5-year plan. We're a little over halfway, and it's working. But mm-hmm. also, when you go to the library, I'll just say, because I went there the other day for a town hall.
15: Yep.
12: And you go look across the road, and there's all kinds of people in that park that mm-hmm. are likely homeless, I would say. I'm not going to, you know, judge everybody, but
15: right.
12: that's kind of the deal, and we just... Right. We just passed. Didn't the Board of Public Works or the Parks Board
15: yep.
12: just reduce hours in both that park and Cameron Park from 11 p.m. to 9 p.m., kind of trying to get the homeless people to not be in there at night. Right. And I don't know. So
15: and, like, what's happening now, I feel like, right, is, I don't want to just say money is going to solve a problem, but we don't have enough money to almost put money towards these short term solutions. Right. That aren't going to help long term, but, you know, might help with people feeling more safe or feeling more comfortable, and also have money to invest in the long term impact. So these are where tough decisions have to be made. And for me, it's like the really tough decision is staying on track and staying in line with the plan, as tough as it can be, because there's going to be these other things, while also mitigating and figure this out, which, like, La Crosse has some super cool, unique things. The fact that we have police officers that go out with, you know, counselors, mental health workers, and they kind of assess the situation to see, is it a safety issue or is it a mental health issue?
12: Yeah, the county board's got a health department and people working within the county government. I shouldn't say county board, I meant county government.
15: Mm-hmm.
12: And they work coincide with the police, and they expanded those hours some time ago. I remember talking to Kudron about that a long time ago,
15: mm-hmm.
12: but maybe they've increased that since, but I don't know. But all that takes money, right? Like, in funding and, yeah. and that's, that's like that actually is kind of a long term solution to all of this, but it helps in the short term as well. And yeah, you're right. Like, and winter's coming again, right? Like, every mm-hmm. year, and these people are out in the parks and they can't be there in the winter because, you know, it's just not it's safety, right? Like, they're not going to be able to survive. So, you know, that'll probably be part of the September 8th meeting, even though it's a Pathways Home planning update. All right, let me see the time here. With that. Other thing, so can we get this done in 4 minutes, the Kmart kind of saga, or do we need to wait on that
15: yeah,
12: one?
15: Yeah, we could probably get it done. Yeah.
12: Okay, so we reported on this a while ago. The 360 Real Estate Solutions, Jeremy Novak, sent a letter to the city council. It was kind of a scathing letter saying, you know, get your bleep together, right? We're doing this, and then you're canceling meetings on us And then we have to wait another month to get everything going. And I don't know. Do you have feelings on this? Do you have thoughts on everything that happened? Because when that letter, when he sent that letter, I think at almost the exact same time, the governor, Tony Evers' administration, gave $8 million to what I thought was the city, but it's not to the city. It's actually to the project, the Kmart Copper Rocks project.
15: Yeah.
12: So the state gave $8 million to this project as the, you know, the project developers are yelling at the city to get, you know, their act together. And then the city doesn't like fire back. They don't get into this Spider-Man meme pointing session, but they probably could if they wanted to.
15: Yeah, I mean, I definitely think it's possible. I think what's interesting, right, is on the agenda for next or for the ECDC, right? So something they've already worked through is that the consideration for possible action on updated term sheet for TIF and for Copper Rocks. So to me, I can only see so much, right, that's available to the public here. For me, that means that they updated that term sheet, which means numbers were changed. And for me, very quickly, if numbers get changed, that impacts a whole lot of other numbers that city staff have to then figure out.
12: It's
15: right?
12: A domino
15: effect. It's a domino effect, right? So that takes more time, right? So if you're going to change numbers, it's going to take the city more time to do this. So as much as you can try to maybe push something up or have a urgent, you know, a last minute, a special called meeting that then ends up being canceled, you know, to me, this shows that maybe they gave some different numbers that then the city staff needs some time to work with and make sure yeah. they have everything right because they want this to move forward.
12: Well, the city didn't hold a special meeting. They have their monthly meeting and then a bunch of documents got fed to them on a Friday, right?
15: Yep.
12: And then they had to cancel the meeting on, was it a Monday meeting or a Tuesday meeting? I feel yeah. like, and they had to cancel it and push it off to next month because they didn't have the processing power to go through all those numbers.
15: Yep.
12: Is probably what the city would say if it wanted to defend itself, right? But it's not going to get into a... I'll just say pointing contest. I wanted to use the
15: Which
12: other
15: is
12: P
15: fair.
12: Word there, but
15: yeah.
12: But the state did, and I haven't been able to decipher this, and I've asked Novak or maybe Marvin Wanders, who owns 360 Real Estate Solutions, come back on and maybe just walk through the plan because they've got other projects going and kind of finished, right? There's a project by Mayo. I don't know if that one's finished. I think it is. And then there's a project by, I just say the Taco Bell and West Avenue, like that is it 12th Avenue by UWL? Yeah. I think that one's pretty close to being open and maybe even like
15: I think rented, people live in there.
12: Rented out.
15: Yeah.
12: So they have projects that are going. So why isn't this one going? And then we get back to the Spider-Man meme. All right. When we come back, we're going to talk about we're going to preview some of the JNA and F&P stuff on the agenda. We did library, right? Did we do library? We did library. And then we'll probably talk about city administrator and why is there a charter ordinance that's not city administrator on the committee agenda for next week. Matt Keel in studio. 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If you're north of Alaska, we'll be back.
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6: Lacrosse's official forecast.
7: Clear skies tonight with a low of 56. South winds around 5 miles an hour. Lots of sunshine outside again tomorrow. Daytime highs approaching 85. Lows around 65 tomorrow night. Partly cloudy. Upper 70s Saturday with thunderstorms likely.
8: turning much warmer. Sunday, with highs in the upper 80s, storms continue. Right now, it's 80 degrees.
20: For WIZMnews.com, I'm Brad Williams. La Crosse's Economic and Community Development Commission approved the only proposal made for the former Northside Library building on Wednesday. The nonprofit Northside Neighborhood Center Group wants to use the building as a multi-use community space. In an interview done ahead of the commission's meeting, Scott Neumeister, president of the group, shared what he sees as the vision for the building.
21: It's not just a home, not work, it's a third place. Where people connect and others with others, and a community is built as a group. And we want the opportunity for the elderly, for the children, for anyone that is needed Wi-Fi or anything in that nature, a place to go and have access to that.
20: With the approval, the next step is for the purchase of the building that should come before the full city council for a vote next month. 6 months after he was convicted of reckless injury by a La Crosse County jury, Deontay Booth has now received a prison sentence for shooting and wounding an ex-girlfriend during a fight. Booth was sentenced today to 15 years in prison to be served after his current sentence for another crime. Judge Scott Horn also imposed prison time for firearm and battery charges. Booth did apologize for the incident and also commented on how he has behaved while in custody.
9: It's just a part on how I'm being treated. How I'm being looked at, how I'm being told what to do. And so I want to say that I take responsibility for some of my actions that I cause within this building, some of my behavior problems.
20: Traffic will be restricted at a busy intersection near Grandad Bluff in La Crosse beginning next week. The city of La Crosse will close east-west traffic on Main Street at the intersection with Losey Boulevard starting on Monday. North-south traffic on Losey at Main Street will not be affected by the traffic signal reconstruction scheduled for that intersection. A release says the access at Losey is expected to remain closed until late October. I'm Brad Williams.
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12: 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Mac Heel in the studio with me. I was just telling her over the break, and then she made fun of me, and I'll bring it up because I'm very much not afraid of embarrassing myself. So yesterday I talked to Alejandra, if I can remember her name. Alejandra Lopez Oguin is her name. She is a third-year doctorate student in astrochemistry. And she's hosting what's called a Universe in the Park It's part of a Badger Talk series that the University of Wisconsin-Madison does. And they do all kinds of different things. And I like to steal them when they're getting close. Or if the topic's super interesting and I just want to steal somebody that's super versed on this stuff. Yeah. So she has a cool story because she's from Mexico. She tells her story about how she ended up. It wasn't a thing that she dreamed about as a kid. But this is a thing that you could get your kids to dream about, because literally you can go to this thing tomorrow at 8 p.m. at what I said all day yesterday is Parrot State Park, because I'm just reading it and I've never heard it said out loud before. And you tell me that's maybe not what it's called.
15: I think it's Perot.
12: It's Perot State Park, maybe?
15: Yeah.
12: And you think it is.
15: I'm pretty sure.
12: But you're like, what, 98%? 98%?
15: I used to go there every year in my old job, and it was called that always, but...
12: Yeah, and
15: maybe I have the bad information.
12: And I'm not from here. I mean, I've lived here long enough, but I haven't gone there, so I don't know. But I'll go on Friday night maybe and check it out. But bring your kids is what I was telling her. Bring your kids to Parrot State Park, and she started laughing at me.
15: It's so. Perot. It's definitely Perot
12: State Park, 8 p.m. Friday night. If you don't want to watch Friday Night Football, you can go check this thing out and learn about astrochemistry and the stars and looking up, and she talks about it. If you want to check out the WIZM News website, it's all on there, as this talk will be when we're all done talking and previewing committee week. All right, do you want to do J&A first? Do you want to do F&P first? Do you just want to pick parts out?
15: Let's just do J&A first. It's first on Tuesday. So.
12: Okay, Tuesday, 6 p.m., one of the two biggest committees in the City of La Crosse, Judiciary and Administration Committee. In City Hall, and the budget's, our notes are kind of small for this one, but there's two things.
15: Mm-hmm.
12: Or three, I suppose. But the biggest one is this. So we've been fighting for 3 years about creating a charter ordinance for a city administrator. And now on the agenda, after we didn't pass city administrator last month by supermajority, there's another quote-unquote charter ordinance, but it's not for city administrator.
15: Right. Yeah, no. This one is specifically to change up the code that is like regarding appointment of some department heads. So it looks like a lot of the changes are just like maybe some wording changes and to clean it up and make it look better. But the biggest change that I thought in most of the department heads was that they added in that a department head, when hired, will be under, like, for 1 year, they could be fired for, they called it at pleasure on the state website, right? So, like, I don't know, is that at will kind of?
12: Right? Oh, yeah, yeah. Aren't right. we a state that can just fire people willy-nilly anyway?
15: But not everywhere.
12: Everywhere. Probably
15: because,
12: not in government.
15: Because then after the year, so then it has to be called.
12: Do they have like a year probationary period, correct, essentially, or something like that?
15: So yeah, so that looks like a new thing. And, I mean, most everything pretty much remained the same. The wording changed a little, but some department heads, most are appointed by the mayor, but still to be confirmed by council. There are a few that go through.
12: No, department heads, they're not appointed by the mayor. Department heads?
15: So that is what this ordinance, let me look at the airport director.
12: Well,
15: the mayor shall appoint the airport director. That's in the current ordinance.
12: But we go through a whole interviewing process. It just sounds like the mayor gets the pick
15: out of thin air. Sorry. It also says that the director shall be selected from a list of qualified applicants.
12: Yeah, yeah, yeah.
15: So, right,
12: about all of this is, okay, so there is a city administrator conversation happening, and we'll get into that.
15: Yes.
12: So maybe they're trying to change that in case, but also we did have like a bungling of the airport director, right? We hired one guy and he lasted less than a year, I believe. And now we've hired, and I just forget her name. You probably know it off the top of your head, but we've now hired the first ever woman airport director. And I'm not saying we bungled that, but like we went through that process. And now we might be hiring. I'm pretty sure we're going to hire a finance director. There's a literal job ad on Facebook for it. And I think the finance director isn't around right now. So maybe they're just getting ahead of that. Hey, we're going to have to hire a finance director. And then the next step would be maybe a city administrator or some other position. So maybe they're just doing it to make things easier on them if they screw up the hiring process.
15: Yeah, I mean, it'll be super interesting to hear the conversation in this, because it was this one was specifically put forward. Oh, gosh, I want to say by the mayor. And so, you know, whatever that means, maybe HR looked at it. It looks like legal worked on it, too, because there's some other little changes. But that's kind of the biggest one, is adding that period of 1 year.
12: Okay, but while we're here, let's just recap city administrator at this point. It failed by one vote for supermajority.
15: Mm-hmm.
12: Chris Calo and Gary Podesky flipped their votes from no to yes from February's vote when it failed. Yep. And then Olivia Stein flipped her vote from yes to no. And right. I don't know if anyone talked to Olivia about why. I haven't talked to her about why, but that's where we're at. So her it almost passed.
15: Olivia specifically said in the meeting that it was to wait for her district form that was coming up. She wanted to hear from her constituents at that before voting.
12: Okay. And what's interesting about that is the city, I talked to the mayor about this. City administrator has not come up a lot at the district forums, right? Homelessness comes up quite a bit, I think. Mm-hmm. And other topics. I don't know. I think Kmart was probably the highlight of your district forum.
15: Yeah, it was. Yep.
12: And, but not city administrator. And also we had 8 public meetings, you know, one at noon and one at like 5 or 6 p.m. over the course of a couple of weeks. And like 50 people showed up to those, I think, in total. Mm-hmm. So it's not really on anyone's radar. I always say it's a complicated topic and nobody can really relate to, okay, what is a city administrator?
15: It's
12: except
15: hard
12: to hate it because, oh, another person. Besides that, like, would it help? But that's where we're at. And she changed her vote and that's fine. She wants to hear from her constituents and it might be funny to see if anyone mentions it at that meeting or if she like gets up and talks about it. Maybe she'll do that to start a conversation.
15: Yeah, I would assume so. If that's specifically what she's looking for to be able to vote. But right. I think what I'm hearing is there's hopefully going to be a meeting in September where there is those conversations, right, of different options. I'm super curious to see what that meeting looks like. Do they bring other people in? Is it just them talking about it? Will they have more questions than when they started to where, right, the next step isn't just adding city administrator back to the agenda? So I think there's lots of different routes this could take.
12: Yeah, it's pretty frustrating to go a February vote and then me and Shondell, the mayor, joked kind of like there needed to be a cooling off period. But the cooling off period was then till the August vote. There was no conversation about city administrator except maybe on this show for a couple of months. And then I even gave up on it until it was back on the agenda.
15: And now we just got to keep the ball rolling.
12: And now, like, Shondell was on last week and he was like, hey, we probably need another cooling off period.
15: No.
12: And then we're going to have maybe a meeting next month, but he then said there's a workforce study coming out in February.
15: Yeah.
12: And maybe that sheds more light on whether or not, or how a city administrator or how a leadership position in city government could be carved out based on the workforce study. But to me, a little bit sounds kind of like an excuse a little bit like to just push this stuff off more and more and more. My other excuse for Shondell to not want a city administrator because he came out and he didn't want this charter ordinance is he's a year into the job. Maybe he's figured it out. And he's like, you know what? I got this thing handled and I'm starting to figure it out a year in, second city budget going through this. And I'm good. I don't actually need this position because the role of mayor is overwhelming maybe at first. Then maybe he's figured it out a little bit.
15: Yeah. I mean, I feel like that's not what I've heard from him, right? Even on your show is that like, and the meeting is that the mayor's office needs more support.
12: Yeah.
15: Like that's, you know, I think he's just wondering if there's, I mean, not wondering, right? He wants us to have that conversation of, are there other structures that could get the things done that people want with the city administrator? So I think it's fair to have the conversation.
12: I didn't dive into it a lot, but he said, you know, hey, if we have a city administrator, the way this was written, I lose some power, a lot of power. And I was like, well, where? And then he kind of gave me one example. And then city administrator is a little bit like above me to completely understand. So I was like, well, I can't really understand where a city administrator would be taking the powers of the mayor, where else that would happen. So
15: right. It's hard. Some of those situations are, I mean, I think about us just talking about the special meeting that was called. Does that change that power? Like, could he still call that, you know, 360 special meeting as a mayor if we had a city administrator?
12: Sure.
15: Which in my mind, like theoretically, I think yes.
12: Probably right? Yes. And so maybe a city administrator could also do that. And then
15: right.
12: Don't we need a quote unquote, what is that, a quorum or a number of 5 city council members
15: can yes, call their can own, call special, their own meeting. Special meeting? Yep.
12: So clearly that wouldn't be one of them. It'd be weird right. If the mayor, you can't call meetings anymore. You don't have that power.
15: Mm-hmm.
12: All right. So let's take a break and come back and wrap up and we'll try to power through the rest of committee week. I know we hype it up as committee week and then we don't even get to any of the agenda, but we will do that next segment. We'll be back. 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If you're north of Onalaska, we'll be back.
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1: Hi, I'm State Representative Steve Doyle. 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I served as the vice chair of the bipartisan Speaker's Task Force on Artificial Intelligence, and I currently serve on the Cross Counties Data Center Study Committee. Our state legislature had an opportunity to enact guardrails on data centers this session, but failed. So when the state legislature couldn't agree on a data center proposal, I helped get an 18-month moratorium passed here in La Crosse County. 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
12: 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We'll see now, Mac, if we get to committee week, because we've stolen Brad Williams, who was at the ECDC meeting. And specifically, we want to talk about where we're at with the Northside Library Project. And this will be on the WIZMnews.com website. As you're listening to this, you probably go to the website and get more information, because they were in closed session a lot of time. But Brad, break down what we know with the selling of the old Northside Library to this community group, right?
29: Well, it's a community group. Several people on the north side, they've made clear that they would like to use the library for new purposes, and they had a list of various things: a flexible space, they want a reading room, they want a wellness center area, they want a fine arts center, and that would all be different parts of the building without making changes in the building, which is very historic and very well preserved and admired by a lot of people. And what they did, they went into closed session, and then after a while came out and said, we passed your proposal, so now it will continue on to further development is what we are assuming. The group said they need $843,000 for the next 3 years for purchase of the building, for making repairs, for new equipment, and so money has been pledged. They have the money. They just want to get a go-ahead, and this is kind of a green light for them to move ahead.
12: So if we're on a track and we're running the 110 hurdles, we've crossed maybe the first, probably the first couple of hurdles, because we've gone through RFI, RFP, and now the ECDC. So, mm-hmm. All right, you got any comments back?
15: I mean, I would assume next might be, FNP eventually, and then council, like, for deciding this.
12: Okay.
29: Yeah. Sounds about right, yeah.
12: And how long do you think, they were in closed session for how long before Brad dipped, and we'll just make some phone calls and see what the update is?
29: Is it, and they also came out and said, well, we like an idea. Another thing that was mentioned was removing most of Bridgeview Plaza and putting apartment buildings there.
12: Oh, we were talking about that was part of the ECDC. Okay, so yeah. Brad's totally changing the topic now, which is great.
15: I think it's cool that they came out and gave updates. They don't always do that for a closed session. No, they don't.
12: Yeah, and because you poor reporters had to sit there and wait. Yeah.
29: And the other people who were interested had to sit as well.
12: Oh, for sure. Yeah. How many people were at the meeting, Brad?
29: Oh, there were 10, 20 people.
12: 10, 20? Okay. Yeah. Not quite as many as the two-hour homeless meeting.
29: Oh, though. No.
12: All right, that's Brad Williams. Thanks, Brad.
29: Okay.
12: All right, so a little bit of update on from ECDC on the Northside Library. All right, Mac, let's run through this. We got like 5 minutes. JNA and FNP. We talked about the charter ordinance on JNA. What else we got?
15: Let's see. FNP, it's just kind of the final touch for that Girl Scout building. It's like selling the building back to the city for $1. I do like note with that in some other meetings that I've listened to that they did an RFI for that. And there was only one person that was kind of interested and not really anymore. So I know right now they're figuring out, like, what does the city want to do with that since there hasn't been any interest in it. So they're going to, I think, start talking about what to do with that.
12: So we have, the city has another building that just isn't going to be used anymore, and it doesn't nobody has expressed any interest in it. Like the Northside Library, one group expressed interest in it, and Brad just gave us the update there. So it's kind of interesting because at one point in the time, the city wanted to do bridge housing. The city and the county were going to buy that building across from City Hall.
15: Yeah.
12: And then the group that came in and bought it from under them paid cash. Which is funny because they just donated that building to Western Tech to talk about how they're going to help so many people. But they didn't want to help the people that are homeless. So instead, they donate that building to Western Tech. And nobody gives a hoopla about that one. The train building, oh, my God, it's off the tax rolls. But they couldn't sell that building anymore. This building goes to Western Tech, also off the tax rolls. City owns a Girl Scout building that nobody wants. So maybe we just give that for a dollar to the county city homeless Pathways Home Plan?
15: Who knows?
12: I don't know what the building looks like. Maybe it's not big. I have no idea.
15: I mean, it's not huge, but right. I do remember it when I went to Girl Scouts in there, and you could do stuff with it.
12: All right. It's what else? Space. What else is on the agenda?
15: I mean, there's a lot of like TID 11 stuff. Lots and lots of TID 11 of like moving some stuff around because the timing of that TID is closing. So there's I thought an interesting one that actually we didn't really talk about much is the increase in the maximum amount a municipal court can collect for a citation. So it used to be 38, and they're proposing that it could go up to 48.
12: That's not related to TID 11, though, right?
15: That's not related to TID 11.
12: Sidebar.
15: No. It is a sidebar. It's on the agenda.
12: Okay.
15: Just random things on the FNP agenda.
12: Okay, what was that again? Because I was thinking TID 11. I'm like, wait, oh, so the maximum.
15: So they're looking to increase the maximum amount that the municipal court can collect for a citation. So like a municipal citation.
12: Yeah.
15: From $38 to $48. It hasn't been increased since 2014. I just thought this was super interesting because honestly, at the homelessness meeting, the municipal judge got up there. She is newer. And she specifically talked about all of the different people that she cited as homeless because they didn't have a known address that were coming in for citation after citation, but also that weren't even appearing in court that automatically become guilty. And then these fines kind of pile up. And so it was data she wanted to share with everyone and how these fines might be impacting someone, but not actually fixing the problem of homelessness when we say police, and it's, well, they could cite all day, but that, you know what I mean? That's not going
12: to
15: fix it.
12: And we're just piling on to people that don't have any money anyway. They literally don't have a home. How are they getting money to
15: correct.
12: Pay it?
15: So now, citing now, isn't going to change the root issue.
12: Yeah, this was the thing during the pandemic is we were giving citations to all kinds of people that were homeless in the parks at that point. And I think that's kind of what led to the Huska Park campground plan. Mm-hmm. It's like, okay, if you're all going to be homeless, we're going to stop giving you tickets for being in the park after hours. We'll let you congregate in Huska and we'll call it a campground. We'll name it a campground for the summer or whatever, for the season. And I feel like we're kind of reverting back to that as we reduce park hours in Cameron and Burns Park from 11 p.m. to 9 p.m., which would increase the ability for citing people in the park after hours for camping or for being, well, I guess just being in there after hours. And now we're again looking like it looks like we're piling on. I don't know if that was addressed during the 2 hour meeting, but or during, you know, this, what you're talking about here with the judge.
15: Well,
12: but.
15: And this could be just like trying to find alternative revenue sources, because we also see on this same agenda, right, increase in fire inspection fees. So I'm seeing more and more on F&P these little increases and little things to where I would assume that it's also the city trying to find some alternative revenue sources because money is tight.
12: Yeah. And if we haven't updated things in a decade,
15: yeah,
12: the 2014, I think the one you just said is 2015 is the last time they talked about it. So, yeah, we're trying to update stuff, but real quick, the TIT 11 thing is Civic Center Park. We're going to increase the TIT 11 Amani for that area from 385,000 to 450,000. Is that, am I reading that right? Or is it an additional, I don't know. It's just a lot of money.
15: Yeah,
12: that I see in the notes.
15: Yeah, for sure. How I read it, it was in addition to the 385. There was another 450. That's how I read it. And this is because specifically they bid it. They put it out for bid, got the bids back. It was way over. And so instead of going back to like ask for new bids or do it differently because of the TID timeline and when they have to like have these things under contract.
12: Yeah.
15: Then they're just like, we need to spend this extra money to actually use the money for the thing that you want.
12: Right. These things are always kind of funny because we're going to.

0: can't
1: get the
0: use
1: transfer.
0: That TID for, yeah, right. You can only use TID for certain things.
1: But then it goes to Civic Center Park, and I don't have the details of what that would look like. But, okay, so are we going to, you know, I don't know. It just feels like we're blowing money just to blow it because otherwise it expires or something.
0: I mean, I think it's unique ways we can use this money for things that the city, like, can improve the city and aren't going to come right out of our operating budget. So it is a way to, like, keep things nice around the cross without impacting operating as much.
1: All right. So J&A and F&P, the big committees in the city, meet next Tuesday and Thursday at 6 p.m. at City Hall. Matt Keel, thank you for coming in again and previewing that.
0: You bet.
1: All right. That's going to wrap up the Rick Solem Show here on a Thursday. 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Thank you, everybody, for listening.
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12: Hey, are you driving high right now? 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